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12: Hey everyone, Tubby here with a look at your SkyTrap weather forecast for West Central Missouri, brought to you by our good friends at Gary's Towing. If your car says no when you need a tow, give them a call at 660-885-HELP. Well, we will see gradual clearing this evening. The temperature begin to fall back into the 60s after midnight and down to the lower 60s by morning. Partly sunny and mild for your Friday with highs in the middle 80s, and rain returns to the forecast for your Friday night.
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6: What's going on, everyone? 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They are located in both Clinton and Eury. We'll see gradual clearing this evening as temperatures begin to fall back into the 60s after midnight and down to the lower 60s by morning. Partly sunny and mild for your Friday with highs into the middle 80s, and rain returns to the forecast for your Friday night.
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3: This is a Fox News alert. I'm Tom Graham. The second and final night of the Republican midterm convention in Texas as the party looks to motivate supporters ahead of the midterms. House Speaker Mike Johnson accusing Democrats of being too extreme.
4: Right now, they have opened the doors for the Democrats, Socialists of America in their big tent, they say.
3: Vice President J.D. Vance will speak later, followed by President Trump. Democrats, meantime, hoping to retake Congress this November. The Justice Department is accusing UC Berkeley Law School of illegally discriminating against Asian and white students, favoring black applicants. The college pushing back.
5: The law school's dean responded, saying Berkeley scrupulously complies with both federal law and California law, which ban the use of race in public college admissions since 1997.
3: Fox's Jill Nato. 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
1: Hey everyone, Tubby here with a look at your SkyTrack weather forecast for West Central Missouri, brought to you by our good friends over at Clint's Bar and Grill in downtown Calhoun, where good food and friends meet up. Stop in for some hometown hospitality. Well, we will see gradual clearing this evening. The temperature begin to fall back into the 60s after midnight and down to the lower 60s by morning. Partly sunny and mild for your Friday with highs in the middle 80s, and the rain returns to the forecast for your Friday night.
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5: Hey everyone, Subby here with a look at your Skytrap weather forecast for West Central Missouri, brought to you by our good friends at Gary's Towing. If your car says no when you need a tow, give them a call at 660-885-HELP. Well, we will see gradual clearing this evening. The temperature begin to fall back into the 60s after midnight and down to the lower 60s by morning. Partly sunny and mild for your Friday with highs in the middle 80s, and rain returns to the forecast for your Friday night.
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1: This is a Fox News alert. I'm Tom Rigotti. It's night two of the Republican midterm convention in Dallas. One of the speakers, Health and Human Services Secretary Robert F. Kennedy Jr. He talked about how he was a lifelong Democrat until 2 years ago when the party pulled out all the stops to remove him from presidential primary ballots and then coronated then Vice President Kamala Harris after former President Joe Biden ended his reelection bid.
2: No voter ever cast a primary ballot for Kamala Harris. No elected delegate was ever consulted. The party of no kings simply anointed a queen.
1: He later endorsed President Trump and is now spearheading his Make America Healthy Again initiative. Vice President J.D. Vance and the president are speaking tonight. This has been a Fox News Alert. I'm Tom Rigotti.
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4: This is a Fox News alert. I'm Ted Lindner. It's night two of the Republicans' midterm convention in Dallas. It'll be wrapping up after the president delivers the keynote address. Vice President J.D. Vance speaking a little bit earlier.
5: The contrast in this election, ladies and gentlemen, it's not about this or that policy. It's about the party of common sense beating the party of the crazies. Let's send these lunatics packing and govern our country for the future.
4: The midterm elections now less than 2 months away. Lindsay Clancy's lawyer asking a Massachusetts judge to spare her a second trial for killing her children following a mistrial due to a hung jury.
6: Defense attorney Kevin Reddington asking the judge to acquit Lindsay Clancy of first-degree murder charges to prevent a second trial, arguing prosecutors don't have enough evidence and no rational jury could find beyond a reasonable doubt that she had no mental disease or defect.
4: Fox's Kristen Goodwin. 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
1: Oh, yeah. All right. Yeah.
2: This is a Fox News alert. I'm Sue Gosman. Night two of the Republican midterm convention in Dallas. President Trump once again, a keynote speaker addressing those in attendance.
3: You got to do me a favor. You got to get out and vote, and you're going to pretend I'm on the ballot. Because in a way I am on the ballot. Because if they get in, they're going to take away all of the things that we got. And we can't let that happen.
2: HHS Secretary Robert F. Kennedy Jr. also spoke. He paid tribute to conservative activist Charlie Kirk on the one-year anniversary of his killing.
4: 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Charlie believed that people from all different political traditions could find common ground in their love of country.
2: Lindsey Clancy's attorneys asking a judge now to spare her a second trial. 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

Nashville played the part. I took a broken guitar through the heart, and I chased a girl to New Orleans. 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
4: News. I'm Ted Linder. Night two of the Republican midterm convention in Dallas wrapping up with President Trump delivering the keynote address once again.

0: and doubling down on his promise to issue a Trump dividend.
1: Our country has never done better. We're taking in trillions of dollars. There's never been any country, not even close, that's come anywhere near. So it's $5,000 for every adult. We love our adults. It's about time we take care of our adults.
0: Senate Minority Leader Chuck Schumer accusing the president of trying to bribe Americans for their votes. And a Florida man convicted in one of a series of suspected killings that became known as the Hog Trail Murders in the 90s has been put to death. 72-year-old Daniel Owen Conahan Jr., the state's 15th person executed this year. 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
5: News. I'm Sue Guzman. The Republicans' two-day midterm convention wrapping up in Dallas Thursday night with President Trump once again addressing those in attendance.
6: You got to do me a favor. You got to get out and vote, and you're going to pretend I'm on the ballot, because in a way I am on the ballot, because if they get in, they're going to take away all of the things that we got. And we can't let that happen.
5: HHS Secretary Robert F. Kennedy Jr. also spoke. He paid tribute to conservative activist Charlie Kirk on the one-year anniversary of his killing.
7: I can't stand here without thinking about him. Charlie believed that people from all different political traditions could

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3: News, I'm Ted Lindner. Today marks the 25th anniversary of the terrorist attacks in America.
4: Remembrance, reflection, and renewed warnings about the threats that still face our country. New York City's Mayor Zoran Mamdani, meantime, attended a memorial mass at St. Patrick's Cathedral in New York Wednesday night as controversy continues over his participation in this year's 9/11 observances.
3: Vice President J.D. Vance will be representing the White House at Ground Zero and will join all the former living presidents in New York City. President Trump will be at the Pentagon. Republicans wrapping up the party's first midterm convention in Dallas, Texas, Thursday night.
5: No empty seats. The fake news. They searched the arena. 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They searched the arena for a seat. That's why last night I said, please don't get up and go to the bathroom.
3: The midterm election's now less than 2 months away. 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
4: News. I'm Sue Guzman. President Trump addressing the conflict in Iran on Thursday. He says Tehran is stringing the fighting along, trying to impact the midterm elections. He tells Fox's Laura Ingraham that the Strait of Hormuz is under U.S. purview.
5: You know, we control the Strait. They don't control the Strait. They control nothing. They have 300% inflation. They're not paying their military. They're not paying their law enforcement.
4: Global oil prices briefly topped the $108 a barrel mark on Thursday. Lindsey Clancy's lawyer asking a Massachusetts judge to spare her a second trial for killing her children.
6: Defense attorney Kevin Reddington asking the judge to acquit Lindsey Clancy of first-degree murder charges to prevent a second trial, arguing prosecutors don't have enough evidence and no rational jury could find beyond a reasonable doubt that she had no mental disease or defect.
4: Fox's Kristen Goodwin. 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
4: News, I'm Ted Lindner. Today marks 25 years since the terrorist attacks on New York City, Washington, D.C., and Shanksville, PA. Fox's Kevin Cork.
5: Remembrance, reflection, and renewed warnings about the threats that still face our country. New York City's Mayor Zoran Mamdani, meantime, attended a memorial mass at St. Patrick's Cathedral in New York Wednesday night as controversy continues over his participation in this year's 9/11 observances.
4: Vice President J.D. Vance will also be in New York City at Ground Zero and will join the former living presidents. President Trump will pay his respects at the Pentagon. Lindsey Clancy's lawyer asking a Massachusetts judge to spare her a second trial for killing her children.
6: Defense attorney Kevin Reddington asking the judge to acquit Lindsey Clancy of first-degree murder charges to prevent a second trial, arguing prosecutors don't have enough evidence and no rational jury could find beyond a reasonable doubt that she had no mental disease or defect.
4: Fox's Kristen Goodwin. 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
4: News. I'm Sue Guzman. Remembrance ceremony set to take place today on this, the 25th anniversary of the September 11th terrorist attacks.
5: On September 11th, 2001, 19 hijackers associated with the terror group Al-Qaeda began a series of attacks on targets in the U.S., the deadliest terror attacks on American soil in the country's history. Almost 3,000 lives were taken that day.
4: Fox's Tanya J. Powers. President Trump addressing the conflict in Iran Thursday. Says Tehran is stringing this fighting along, trying to impact the midterms. Tells Fox's Laura Ingraham the Strait of Hormuz is under U.S. purview.
6: You know, we control the Strait. 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They control nothing. They have 300% inflation. They're not paying their military. They're not paying their law enforcement.
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2: Happy Friday, everyone. Well, with all the moisture that has fallen across the area over the last couple of days, it has caused some fog in some low-lying areas this morning. So please be mindful of that on the morning commute. Otherwise, we will have partly sunny skies today with highs in the low to mid-80s. This look at the Skytrack weather forecast is brought to you by our good friends over at Benware Tractor and Auto. 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
7: Happy Friday, everyone. Well, with all the moisture that has fallen across the area over the last couple of days, it has caused some fog in some low-lying areas this morning, so please be mindful of that on the morning commute. Otherwise, we will have partly sunny skies today with highs in the low to mid-80s. This look at the Skytrack

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3: 19 hijackers associated with the terror group Al-Qaeda began a series of attacks on targets in the U.S., the deadliest terror attacks on American soil in the country's history. Almost 3,000 lives were taken that day at the World Trade Center towers in New York City, the Pentagon in Washington, D.C., and near Shanksville, Pennsylvania.
2: Fox's Tanya J. Powers. The husband of Terry Strada died in the North Tower of the World Trade Center. Earlier, she told Fox and Friends First,
4: "It's actually getting harder as I get older and all of the things that he's missed. When I wake up and I think what's happened in the last 25 years, he has two grandchildren he never met."
2: President Trump will be at the Pentagon. Vice President J.D. Vance will head to Ground Zero in Lower Manhattan. Last night in Dallas, the president and vice president drumming up support for the party in November at the midterm convention. 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
6: 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Hello, I'm Clay Radford. Well, Clinton High School students and staff safely evacuated the building Thursday after smoke from a rooftop HVAC unit activated the school's fire alarm system. According to Clinton School District Superintendent Dan Baumgart, the Clinton Fire Department responded quickly and determined that the belt on the HVAC unit was slipping, causing it to smoke. The school's alarm system detected the smoke and operated as designed. Students and staff followed the established emergency procedures and remained outside while firefighters assisted the situation. They were later cleared to return to the building. Baumgart noted that Clinton High School had conducted a fire drill just one day earlier, helping reinforce the procedures used during the evacuation. The affected HVAC unit has been shut down and will remain out of service until repairs are completed. Baumgart thanked the students and staff for responding calmly and appropriately, as well as the Clinton Fire Department for its quick response and assistance. Well, a Butler man who formerly worked as a bank vice president and pastor has pleaded guilty in federal fraud case involving more than $9.3 million. Federal prosecutors say 45-year-old Craig Johnson used his position as a loan officer at Community First Bank to obtain money from individuals and financial institutions for cattle investments. Instead of buying cattle, Johnson admitted transferring the money into his personal investment account, trading high-risk stocks, and using funds from later victims to repay earlier investors. Johnson pled guilty to wire fraud, bank fraud, aggravated identity theft, and making false statements to financial institution. He faces potentially decades in federal prison. A sentencing hearing will be scheduled after the pre-sentence investigation is completed. The FBI investigated the case. Well, Henry County drivers are getting an early heads up about another upcoming bridge project southeast of Clinton. Signs are now in place for a replacement of Route Z Bridge over Little Otter Creek, but MoDOT says the bridge will not close yet. Work on Route Z will wait until rehabilitation of the nearby Route U Bridge over Truman Lake is completed and that bridge reopens to traffic. That currently expected to be late September or early October. Route Z replacement is part of a $38 million Kasinger Basin Bridge Bundle, which will improve 20 bridges across 7 west central Missouri counties. MoDOT says additional information on the Route Z closure will be released as soon as Route U project nears completion. That's the latest from Radford Media Group. We are Community First.
7: All right, thank you, Clay Radford. First update of community news for the day for a Friday morning. Finally, Friday. The weekend is all but here and upon us. It's been a short work week with, of course, Monday being Labor Day, but here we are. We're always working for the weekend. First check of community news each weekday morning is brought to you by our friend.

0: ends up in Harrisonville at Sap Bros Convenience. I've got your Sixer at Six coming up. We will kick off the first of six in a row after this commercial timeout and a weather update. Stella Lefty and Boston is on the way. The first of your Sixer at Six is coming up here on Mornings in the Sticks.
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2: Well, with all the moisture that has fallen across the area over the last couple days, it's caused some fog in some low-lying areas this morning, so please be mindful of that on the morning commute. Otherwise, we will have partly sunny skies today with highs in the low to mid-80s. This look at the SkyTrack weather forecast is brought to you by our good friends over at Gary's Towing. 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
3: 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Good morning. 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

0: I'll wrap it up your Sixer at Six with a little Joe DeMessina and Message in a Bottle. Also, did that Steven Wilson Jr. song in there. I'd heard that for a minute. That was big a few months back. Ain't a lot of boy named Gertie Days. Oh, yeah, that's a good one for you here on The Morning Show. Six in a row, your Sixer at Six each weekday morning after our first update with community news and weather. Speaking of weather, I got an update on that for you coming up here in just a moment, and more music just ahead as well. 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
4: 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At 10 o'clock, we have our worship service every Sunday morning. 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
10: Happy Friday, everyone. Well, with all the moisture that has fallen across the area over the last couple of days, it has caused some fog in some low-lying areas this morning. So please be mindful of that on the morning commute. Otherwise, we will have partly sunny skies today with highs in the low to mid-80s. 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

0: Oh, we have finally gotten some much-needed rain and maybe some more on the way for the weekend as well. That's Wade Bowen and Rain here on Mornings in the Sticks. This 6 o'clock hour, hour number one of the program with me, Steve Stevens. It is brought to you a service of Clayton's Heartfelt In-Home Care, serving Lowry City and 15 counties out there in Missouri. We will take our final break this hour, and when we come back, make sure you got your phone, keys, wallet. If not, Lainey Wilson's going to tell you all about it, featuring John Mayer on the guitar. It's coming up on the other side of this break here on Mornings in the Sticks.
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2: Fox News, I'm Gianna Gelosi. Vice President J.D. Vance delivered the keynote address last night to wrap up the two-day RNC midterm convention. Fox's Madeline Rivera.
3: He touched on cultural and economic flashpoints throughout his speech, framing himself as a fighter for family values. Vance received a warm reception, raising more talk that he is President Trump's heir apparent. The vice president took it in, though he says he's focused first on November.
2: Today, Vance will be in New York for the 9/11 ceremony at Ground Zero. President Trump will be the only living president not in attendance. Instead, he's going to a ceremony at the Pentagon.
4: At 9:37 a.m., the plane flew into the western face of the Pentagon. The 59 on board, aside from the hijackers, were killed. And 125 inside the Pentagon were killed, including children and teachers who were visiting on a school trip.
2: Fox's Jessica Rosenthal. 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
6: 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Hello, I'm Clay Radford. Well, Clinton High School students and staff safely evacuated the building Thursday after smoke from a rooftop HVAC unit activated the school's fire alarm system. According to Clinton School District Superintendent Dan Baumgart, the Clinton Fire Department responded quickly and determined that the belt on the HVAC unit was slipping, causing it to smoke. The school's alarm system detected the smoke and operated as designed. Students and staff followed the established emergency procedures and remained outside while firefighters assisted the situation. They were later cleared to return to the building. Baumgart noted that Clinton High School had conducted a fire drill just one day earlier, helping reinforce the procedures used during the evacuation. The affected HVAC unit has been shut down and will remain out of service until repairs are completed. Baumgart thanked the students and staff for responding calmly and appropriately, as well as the Clinton Fire Department for its quick response and assistance. Well, a Butler man who formerly worked as a bank vice president and pastor has pleaded guilty in federal fraud case involving more than $9.3 million. Federal prosecutors say 45-year-old Craig Johnson used his position as a loan officer at Community First Bank to obtain money from individuals and financial institutions for cattle investments. Instead of buying cattle, Johnson admitted transferring the money into his personal investment account, trading high-risk stocks, and using funds from later victims to repay earlier investors. Johnson pled guilty to wire fraud, bank fraud, aggravated identity theft, and making false statements to financial institution. He faces potentially decades in federal prison. A sentencing hearing will be scheduled after the pre-sentence investigation is completed. The FBI investigated the case. Well, Henry County drivers are getting an early heads up about another upcoming bridge project southeast of Clinton. Signs are now in place for a replacement of Route Z Bridge over Little Otter Creek, but MoDOT says the bridge will not close yet. Work on Route Z will wait until rehabilitation of the nearby Route U Bridge over Truman Lake is completed and that bridge reopens to traffic. That currently expected to be late September or early October. Route Z replacement is part of a $38 million Kasinger Basin Bridge Bundle, which will improve 20 bridges across seven west central Missouri counties. MoDOT says additional information on the Route Z closure will be released as soon as Route U project nears completion. That's the latest from Radford Media Group. We are community first.
7: Happy Friday, everyone. Well, with all the moisture that has fallen across the area over the last couple of days, it has caused some fog in some low-lying areas this morning, so please be mindful of that on the morning commute. Otherwise, we will have partly sunny skies today with highs in the low to mid-80s. This look at the SkyTrack weather forecast is brought to you by our good friends over at Clint's Bar & Grill in downtown Calhoun, where good food and friends meet up. Stop in there for some good old hometown hospitality.
8: All right. Thank you, gentlemen. 7:04, 66 degrees currently here at the studios. Foggy out there. The 9/11 ceremony is currently underway on the historic downtown Clinton Square. The southwest corner got underway at 7 o'clock this morning. If you were wondering or if you would like to swing on by and participate, I imagine it's still going on as today is the 25th anniversary of the attacks on our country. We will talk more about that coming up. Birthdays, history, holidays.

0: holidays are on the way. I'll jump on Facebook Live here in just a moment to bring them to you there and here on the radio airwaves right after this word from our 7 o'clock news sponsor, which is AA Mechanical.
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0: Indeed, a day we will never forget. Where were you 25 years ago today? Wow, wow, wow. 25 years have passed. Welcome to Mornings in the Sticks with me, Steve Stevens. Hour number two of the program here on a Friday morning. A little bit somber this morning as we reflect back on the events of 25 years ago today. But let's run through birthdays, history, holidays, all that for you. And, of course, we'll touch on the events of September 11th, 2001. Your official unofficial holidays today, in addition to Patriot Day, that's number one. By far, number one today. It is National Day of Service and Remembrance as well today. Also, I want to start my own business day. Women's Baseball Day. National Hot Cross Bun Day. Can you play that one? And then when and then the hot cross buns? And that's something on the piano or something, right? Am I right? I'm right on that. Clay Radford unable to be with us, by the way. The memorial ceremony on the historic downtown Clinton Square with our little piece of the Twin Towers is going on as we speak. Got underway at 7 a.m. down there today. And finally, it is National Make Your Bed Day. Today's the day, kids. Don't be skimping on a National Make Your Bed Day. That makes me wonder when I headed out the door this morning. Did I flip the covers back? Or I don't know. I guess I'll find out later on. And now let's take a look at this day in history. Some events to share with you. 72 years ago, 1954, the Miss America pageant made its network TV debut. Miss California, Lee Ann Merriweather, was crowned the winner. Lee Merriweather later played Catwoman in the 1966 movie version of the Batman TV series, starring, of course, Mr. Adam West. And 59 years ago in 67, the Carol Burnett Show premiered. It ran for 11 seasons, won 25 primetime Emmy Awards. Still makes me laugh to this day when I see Harvey Korman and the gang, the cast of characters, Carol Burnett, Tim Conway, my mind just went blank on Mama's Family there. Vicki Lawrence, there you go. The Carol Burnett Show, 59 years ago today. 52 years ago in 74, Little House on the Prairie debuted on TV, starring Michael Landon and Melissa Gilbert. 23 years ago in 2003, Three's Company star John Ritter died suddenly and unexpectedly of a previously undetected heart ailment called an aortic dissection after he collapsed on the set of his then ABC sitcom, Eight Simple Rules for Dating My Teenage Daughter. He was only 54 at the time. And it was on this day in 2011 that the National September 11th Memorial and Museum opens. Of course, today is the 25th anniversary of the attacks on our country in 2001 at 8:46 a.m. and 9:03 a.m. Two hijacked planes were crashed into the World Trade Center. Two other suicide flights crashed at the Pentagon and in the woods of Pennsylvania. A total

Total of 2,792 people died in the World Trade Center attacks. 184 innocent people died in the Pentagon attack, including those on the plane, and 40 died in the plane that crashed in that field in Pennsylvania. We will never forget. And that brings us to birthdays this morning. Happy birthday to you if it is yours on this September the 11th. You are in the company of Lady A singer Charles Kelly. He is 45 today. Ludacris, State Farm spokesman of late. Ludacris is 49. Taraji P. Henson is 56. Harry Connick Jr., 59. And Virginia Madsen, actress Virginia Madsen, is 65. Birthdays, history, holidays for you here on Mornings in the Sticks. All right. Well, that'll do it here on this Friday morning. And in honor of, in remembrance of, a couple of big songs came out in conjunction with the attacks back on September 11th, 2001. Daryl Worley wrote a song called Have You Forgotten? And Alan Jackson had one. Where Were You When the World Stopped Turning? Well, they have both done updated versions. Daryl on purpose. Alan most recently at his final concert performed that classic of his, and it was recorded for a live album. Well, we're going to feature both of them today on the show. We'll do Alan Jackson a little bit later on, but we're going to start with Mr. Daryl Worley and a tune called Have You Forgotten? This is the new version, the 25th anniversary edition. For you here on Mornings in the Sticks, we will never forget.

wagon and this piece of ground. We didn't get to keep them by backing down. They say we don't

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0: local favorite out of Kansas City, Jillian Risco, and Going Somewhere here on Mornings in the Sticks. 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
1: With a look at Ag News headlines, I'm Kara Hart on Brownfield. An ag economist with Advanced Trading says the September supply-demand report is typically volatile for commodity markets. Brian Basting tells Brownfield,
2: the last 10 years or so, frequently we've seen as much as 10 to 15 cent moves

0: in the corn market, both to the upside and to the downside. Beans, as much as a 15 to 20 cent move, both to the upside and to the downside.
1: USDA September supply-demand report is out today at 11 o'clock Central Time. The state climatologist with University of Missouri Extension welcomes the rain falling across portions of Missouri this week. Ag Secretary Brooke Rollins says U.S. farmers have dealt with high fertilizer prices for far too long. Some farmers are using precision conservation to improve their profitability, and U.S. ethanol production trickled lower over the past week. For more ag news, markets, and weather, go to brownfieldagnews.com. I'm Kara Hart for Brownfield.
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2: Well, with all the moisture that has fallen across the area over the last couple of days, it's caused some fog in some low-lying areas this morning, so please be mindful of that on the morning commute. Otherwise, we will have partly sunny skies today with highs in the low to mid-80s. This look at the SkyTrack weather forecast is brought to you by our good friends over at Gary's Towing. If your car says no and you need a tow, give Amanda and the crew a call at 660-885-HELP.
3: All right, thank you, Sam. Let me see here. We're at about 731, 66 degrees, and yes, the fog is thick out there this morning. Please be aware. Slow down. Add a little extra travel time to your commute, and most importantly, watch for the kiddos this morning as it is back to school time, and they'll be getting off and on of the buses and riding their bicycles and walking out there, so be aware. Be aware of the children as they head back to school on this Friday morning. Well, something that is going on today that you might want to be aware of, because a lot of folks in need these days, Harvester's Mobile Food Pantry. Today will be over around Calhoun, Missouri, on AC Highway at Mount Moriah Church, actually, 2 miles on AC. Out of Calhoun, starting around 1 o'clock this afternoon until everything is gone. And just so you know, the Harvester's there every second Friday each month. So if you know some folks or you yourself are in need and want some help from the Harvester's, today over around Calhoun, 2 miles on AC to Mount Moriah Church, starting at 1 p.m. today. There you go, and now you know. Spread the word. Let folks know. Speaking of Calhoun, the Colts show this weekend over there in Jugtown, USA. They'll have some live entertainment tonight and live entertainment scheduled for tomorrow night. So if you can come out and celebrate the Calhoun Colts show, by all means, please do so. Tonight's entertainment is brought to you by Clint's Bar and Grill, located in Calhoun. Here's my recommendation. Head on over to Calhoun to the Colt Show. Stop in at Clint's, grab a bite to eat and a frosty cold beverage of your choice, and stick around for the live entertainment. It's the Chan Band and this young lady right here, Chloe Hoker and Missouri River Run on Mornings in the Sticks.

0: 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Everybody
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2: News. I'm CJ Pop. An emotional day across our nation, remembering the thousands murdered in the 9/11 terror attacks and those who have perished since.
3: This milestone of 25 years resonates especially because of the passage of time. Today, Vice President J.D. Vance will be here as long as with the four former

0: former living presidents and their wives, the officials and family members. Today, a new moment of silence has been added, a seventh, that to mark all those who have died from 9/11 related illnesses.
1: Fox's Eric Shawn at Ground Zero, sunrise at the Pentagon. Furling of an American flag down the building's western side, honoring the 184 people killed there. President Trump will attend that ceremony that begins shortly. 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
3: 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Hello, I'm Clay Radford. Well, Clinton High School students and staff safely evacuated the building Thursday after smoke from a rooftop HVAC unit activated the school's fire alarm system. According to Clinton School District Superintendent Dan Baumgart, the Clinton Fire Department responded quickly and determined that the belt on the HVAC unit was slipping, causing it to smoke. The school's alarm system detected the smoke and operated as designed. Students and staff followed the established emergency procedures and remained outside while firefighters assisted the situation. They were later cleared to return to the building. Baumgart noted that Clinton High School had conducted a fire drill just one day earlier, helping reinforce the procedures used during the evacuation. The affected HVAC unit has been shut down and will remain out of service until repairs are completed. Baumgart thanked the students and staff for responding calmly and appropriately, as well as the Clinton Fire Department for its quick response and assistance. Well, a Butler man who formerly worked as a bank vice president and pastor has pleaded guilty in federal fraud case involving more than $9.3 million. Federal prosecutors say 45-year-old Craig Johnson used his position as a loan officer at Community First Bank to obtain money from individuals and financial institutions for cattle investments. Instead of buying cattle, Johnson admitted transferring the money into his personal investment account, trading high-risk stocks, and using funds from later victims to repay earlier investors. Johnson pled guilty to wire fraud, bank fraud, aggravated identity theft, and making false statements to financial institution. He faces potentially decades in federal prison. A sentencing hearing will be scheduled after the pre-sentence investigation is completed. The FBI investigated the case. Well, Henry County drivers are getting an early heads up about another upcoming bridge project southeast of Clinton. Signs are now in place for a replacement of Route Z Bridge over Little Otter Creek, but MoDOT says the bridge will not close yet. Work on Route Z will wait until rehabilitation of the nearby Route U Bridge over Truman Lake is completed and that bridge reopens to traffic. That currently expected to be late September or early October. Route Z replacement is part of a $38 million Kaysinger Basin Bridge bundle, which will improve 20 bridges across 7 West Central Missouri counties. MoDOT says additional information on the Route Z closure will be released as soon as Route U project nears completion. That's the latest from Radford Media Group. We are community first.
4: All right. Thank you, Clay Radford. 8:03 and a half. We're at about 66 degrees. 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We've got a shot of Fine Age Country on the way as well. And weird news still yet to come this hour here on Mornings in the Sticks.
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6: Happy Friday, everyone. Well, with all the moisture that has fallen across the area over the last couple of days, it has caused some fog in some low-lying areas this morning. So please be mindful of that on the morning commute. Otherwise, we will have partly sunny skies today with highs in the low to mid-80s. This look at the SkyTrack weather forecast is brought to you by our good friends over at Benware Tractor and Auto. 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
4: Thank you, Sob. Approaching 8:05, again about 66, 67 degrees. That fog is lingering out there. It's hanging out there this morning, so be aware of that on your morning commute. You may need to allow a little extra travel time. Make sure you got those lights on, and be careful, careful, careful out there. Something that is going on later today you might want to be aware of or let folks know that are in need. The Harvest

0: 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Be rolling into the Calhoun area around 1 o'clock this afternoon, this Friday, September the 11th. At AC Highway, 2 miles on AC out of Calhoun to the Mount Moriah Church. Harvester's Mobile Food Pantry there today starting at 1 p.m. until all units are gone. And then make a note, every second Friday each month, the Harvester's Mobile Food Pantry at Mount Moriah Church on AC Highway over there around Calhoun. 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We'll do a shot of fine age country from Dwight Yoakam. It's coming up next. I got a story to tie it all together too. Of course, stand by.
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0: All right, it is time for your shot of fine age country, a classic out of the vaults each and every Monday through Friday. Our first song in the 8 o'clock hour is a classic. Today is Patriot Day, as we will never forget the events that went down on this day back September the 11th, 2001, the attacks on our country. And how do we tie that in with country music today? And Dwight Yoakam, I alluded to, we were going to play for you.

Well, here's a story you probably didn't know. On this day in 2001, filmmaker and music video director Carolyn Mayer Buge was one of the passengers who died when American Airlines Flight 11 crashed into the World Trade Center. Also on the plane with her was her mother, Mary Alice Wahlstrom. Buge had directed several music videos for country music singer Dwight Yoakam. So she was on that plane on that fateful day, and we lost her on the September 11th attacks as a passenger of American Airlines Flight 11. She also won an MTV Video Music Award for the Van Halen music video for the song Right Now, which she produced. But she and Dwight directed a couple of videos together. And then one of his she directed solely on her own from October of 1993. Your shot of Fine Age Country this morning as we remember Carolyn Buge, video director for this song right here, a classic from Dwight Yoakam. Your shot of Fine Age Country on Mornings in the Sticks.

Oh, that's Dwight Yoakam from October of 1993. Your shot of fine age country. And how do we tie that one in today on this day, September the 11th, 2001? The music video director of that one, Carolyn Mayer Buge, along with her mother, Mary.

Alice Wahlstrom perished in the attacks on our country. They were on the American Airlines flight that crashed, and she was the director of that Dwight Yoakam video on this September the 11th, and we will never forget. That's been your shot of fine age country. We do it each and every Monday through Friday, first song in the 8 o'clock hour, and still yet to come, weird news, still yet to come, morning livestock report, and coming up next hour, it's Text Till 10. You pick them, and I play them. Back to the music we're headed as we work our way towards bottom of the hour when we'll bring you the weird news this morning. It's Tori and the South Shore Troubadours with, you know, that one thing.

0: Loving life again as we close in on bottom of the hour, 8:30. This 8 o'clock hour, by the way, is a service of S&H Farm Supply, this well-established Missouri dealer with over 55 years of experience, known for offering both new and used farm equipment. 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Hope you're following along. If you would, please also follow along with Steve Stevens, disc jockey, as we get set to bring you the weird news here this morning. Weird news brought to you, as always, a service of Elite Billiards and Ale House. Have you tried one of their fresh cut salads? If not, maybe you should. And don't forget, they also do to-go orders. It's Elite Billiards and Ale House. If you're ready, I'm ready for the KDKD Weird News.
1: 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Weird News.
0: It's that time of morning where we check the weird news of the day with me, Steve Stevens, here on Today's Country 95.3 KDKD. 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

0: Located at 905 North Price Lane in Clinton, right across from the Benson Center. Well, are there any J-Law fans out there? Not J-Lo, but J-Law. Jennifer Lawrence joined Instagram yesterday, and she's already warning fans that she'll quit if people get mean. She posted a video saying, quote, "So yeah, I'm giving it a shot. And if anyone says anything negative, I will quit immediately, no questions asked. If anyone thinks something mean, I'll know, and I'll quit." She's laying down the law there, J-Law. Ba-dum-bum-tsh. According to the bio on her page, Jennifer chose the username J-Law because Jennifer Lawrence was already taken in the world of Instagram. So there you go. Look her up. Give her a follow. But don't be mean about it. Yeah, celebrities laying down the law. If anybody's mean, I'm out of here. All right? Yeah. I'm looking at you over there, mean-looking guy. Oh, that is your Katie Weird News. Weird News, a service of Elite Billiards and Ale House. It's not just a pool hall, but the destination. 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
4: Happy Friday, everyone. Well, with all the moisture that has fallen across the area over the last couple of days, it has caused some fog in some low-lying areas this morning, so please be mindful of that on the morning commute. Otherwise, we will have partly sunny skies today with highs in the low to mid-80s. This look at the SkyTrack weather forecast is brought to you by our good friends over at Clint Bar & Grill in downtown Calhoun, where good food and friends meet up. 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

0: That's Parmalee and God Knew Better here on the morning show. Just about 8:45. Let's see. That means Morning Livestock Report coming your way. 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
1: 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Direct cash cattle trade activity was relatively quiet. Bids did surface at $340 to $348 dressed in the north. Those were in Nebraska. Asking prices were at $225 live in the south, while the north was quiet. Look for significant trade volume to hold out until the end of the week. At the Hub City Livestock Auction in South Dakota, steers 950 to 1,099 pounds were $9 to $12 higher. The best test on heifers was 950 to 999 pounds, which were $9 to $11 higher. The USDA says there was another nice

0: yearling offering with cattle coming both off grass and out of yards. The market was active. Medium and large one feeder steers, 950 to 974 pounds, brought 316.25 to 335.50. Medium and large one feeder heifers, 954 to 979 pounds, brought 300 to $314. Fox beef was lower with light demand for moderate offering. Choice was down 240 at 378.37. Select was 28 cents lower at 352.06. Estimated cattle slaughter was 109,000 head. Cash hogs was lower with a fairly light negotiated run. Processors have leverage and can control the pace of business, which means they're moving needed numbers without having to really bid up. Demand continues to be a focal point for the industry. And while there have been some bright spots when it comes to both global and domestic demand, there are lingering concerns around long-term strength. Bears and gilts at the National Daily Direct were down 39 cents with a weighted average of 86.86. The Iowa Minnesota was 93 cents lower with a weighted average of 86.56. And the Western Corn Belt was down 58 cents with a weighted average of 86.86. Pork values closed lower, down $1.82 at $91.81. Bellies had dropped nearly $12 Thursday. And estimated hog slaughter was 493,000 head. At the CME, live and feeder cattle were up, optimistic about the week's direct business, and lean hog futures finished the day mostly lower amid ongoing demand uncertainties. I'm Megan Grebner for Brownfield.
1: While you're busy farming, Missouri corn is working for you. Hello, I'm your host, David Geiger. The Poet Bioprocessing Ladonia facility is celebrating 20 years. Its general manager, Steve Murphy, says a lot has happened in that time.
2: The goal at the time was to create a market for locally grown corn other than sending it all down the river, and create a big end user that could bring higher prices to farmers. And I think we've been pretty successful at that. Since 2006, we've added more capacity over the years. Right now, we're grinding 27 million bushels of corn every year. Corn just hit $5. So at $5 corn, 27 million bushels is $135 million we're going to buy from local farmers. And so best guess is that we've added another 25 cents per bushel over those 20 years to the average delivery price for farmers in our draw area.
1: 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You can also stay up to date at mocorn.org, that's mocorn.org, or follow on our social channels.
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4: Today, Vice President J.D. Vance will be here as long as with the four former living presidents and their wives, the officials and family members. There will be the four moments of silence.
2: That is Fox's Eric Shawn earlier this morning. The GOP wrapped up its midterm convention in Dallas Thursday, the president and VP addressing that crowd.
5: The vice president made no mention of the $5,000 checks that President Trump teased if Republicans keep their majorities in Congress, but the president brought it up again. The Committee for a Responsible Federal Budget says the president's plan would amount to $1.2 trillion, adding that tariff revenues would not be enough to offset the cost.
2: Fox's Madeline Rivera. 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
1: 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Hello, I'm Clay Radford. Well, Clinton High School students and staff safely evacuated the building Thursday after smoke from a rooftop HVAC unit activated the school's fire alarm system. According to Clinton School District Superintendent Dan Baumgart, the Clinton Fire Department responded quickly and determined that the belt on the HVAC unit was slipping, causing it to smoke. The school's alarm system detected the smoke and operated as designed. Students and staff followed the established emergency procedures and remained outside while firefighters assisted the situation. They were later cleared to return to the building. Baumgart noted that Clinton High School had conducted a fire drill just one day earlier, helping reinforce the procedures used during the evacuation. The affected HVAC unit has been shut down and will remain out of service until repairs are completed. Baumgart thanked the students and staff for responding calmly and appropriately, as well as the Clinton Fire Department for its quick response and assistance. Well, a Butler man who formerly worked as a bank vice president and pastor has pleaded guilty in federal fraud case involving more than $9.3 million. Federal prosecutors say 45-year-old Craig Johnson used his position as a loan officer at Community First Bank to obtain money from individuals and financial institutions for cattle investments. Instead of buying cattle, Johnson admitted transferring the money into his personal investment account, trading high-risk stocks, and using funds from later victims to repay earlier investors. Johnson pled guilty to wire fraud, bank fraud, aggravated identity theft, and making false statements to financial institution. He faces potentially decades in federal prison. A sentencing hearing will be scheduled after the pre-sentence investigation is completed. The FBI investigated the case. Well, Henry County drivers are getting an early heads up about another upcoming bridge project southeast of Clinton. Signs are now in place for a replacement of Route Z Bridge over Little Otter Creek, but MoDOT says the bridge will not close yet. Work on Route Z will wait until rehabilitation of the nearby Route U Bridge over Truman Lake is completed and that bridge reopens to traffic. That currently expected to be late September or early October. Route Z replacement is part of a $38 million Kaysinger Basin Bridge bundle, which will improve 20 bridges across 7 West Central Missouri counties. MoDOT says additional information on the Route Z closure will be released as soon as Route U project nears completion. That's the latest from Radford Media Group. We are Community First.
2: All right. Thank you, Clay. 9:04 is fast approaching. 69 degrees currently here at the Katie Studios. A little congested this morning here, I might add. Give me a moment. Let me wet my whistle, as we like to say. Excuse me. Okay. Yeah, maybe. 69 degrees currently here at the Katie Studios. That's community news here in the 9 o'clock hour. 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The Calhoun Cult Show is going on this weekend. By the way, over in Calhoun, Clint sponsoring the entertainment tonight, which is the Chan Band and Chloe Hoker. And then tomorrow night's festivities will feature the Jake Breakers. Clint's got a special going on, too. Boy, I mean, he's giving them away. All but giving them away. Quarter-pound cheeseburgers. A single for $3, a double for $5, a triple for $7. You can't beat it. It's Clint's Bar and Grill, 107 South Olive Street in Calhoun, Missouri, and the burgers are delicious.
3: Step into a place where everybody feels like a regular. 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It's more than just a meal. It's where stories are shared, friendships are made, and neighbors become family. 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Good food, good folks, good times.
4: Well, once we get this fog out of here, we're going to have a nice afternoon, everyone, with highs in the low to mid-80s. Clear and cool this evening with overnight lows into the middle 60s. And we don't look to have a washout weekend, but we do have thunderstorms back into the forecast for both Saturday and Sunday. And a few of them could be on the strong side. 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
2: All righty. Thank you, Sub. Almost 9:06 and about 68. Close it in on 69 degrees here on a Friday morning. Something that is happening later on today, starting at 1 p.m., Harvester's Mobile Food Pantry

will be over in the Calhoun area, actually 2 miles down AC Highway to the Mount Moriah Church. They get started at 1, and they'll hang around till everything is passed out. And just so you know, every second Friday each month, the Harvester's Mobile Food Pantry over in the Calhoun area at the Mount Moriah Church, starting at 1 p.m. Also, it's Friday Night Lights tonight. The Clinton Cardinals will be taking on Center this evening. Scheduled kickoff, 7 p.m. as we say, go Cards. And one other thing before we get you into Text Till 10 today. If you have won a prize this week, and, well, we should have got your tickets transferred to you for Whiskey Myers. If you won the Big and Rich tickets, you need to pick those up. If you haven't picked those up, you have until 3 o'clock this afternoon, and then you're going to be in a hurry racing down to get to the show. So get in and get your prizes picked up in a timely fashion. Otherwise, make some alternate plans. It's time for Text Till 10. It's brought to you by Mallard's Roadhouse, and their daily lunch special on a Friday is the Prime Rib Sandwich. Lunch service begins at 11 out at Mallard's, 201 Northwest Highway 7. Text line number 660-885-9595. If I can play one for you on this Friday morning, let me know. We're going to start with a new version of an old tune. I alluded to this earlier this morning. A couple of country artists have one of them re-recorded their song, Daryl Worley and Have You Forgotten. I played that in the 7 o'clock hour. It was written directly in the response to the attacks on the country back in September the 11th, 2001. Alan Jackson wrote a song, too, called Where Were You When the World Stopped Turning. Alan wrote that song pretty quick, fast, in a hurry after the terrible attacks on our country, and he debuted that song publicly. I remember watching it on TV on the Country Music Association's annual award show. That took place November 7th, 2001. It was released that month as a single, topped the country charts for 5 weeks, and he has now released today the live version from the most recent farewell show that Alan Jackson has done. It was a big, big spectacle. There's a live companion album that is coming out, and here is the live version of Where Were You When the World Stopped Turning. This is a newer take and a live version on that classic from 25 years ago.

Oh, a little faith, hope, and love. Alan Jackson, and Where Were You When the World Stopped Turning? That version right there from the Alan Jackson farewell concert that happened in Nashville not all that long ago, but that song originally released back in 2001. The song is based on Alan's own experience on September 11th. Back in 2001, he had finished walking outside, returned indoors to discover news of the attacks on television. He immediately wanted to write a song expressing his thoughts and emotions, but he found it hard to do so for many weeks. He said, "I didn't want to write a patriotic song, and I didn't want it to be vengeful either, but I didn't want to forget about how I felt and how I knew other people felt that day." Finally, on the morning of Sunday, October 28th, 2001, Alan Jackson awoke at 4 a.m. with the melody, opening lines, and chorus going through his head. He hastily got out of bed, sang them into a handheld digital recorder so as to remember them later on, and then later that morning, when his wife and children had gone to Sunday school, he sat down in his study and completed the lyrics to Where Were You When the World Stopped Turning. Thank you, Alan Jackson, for that song 25 years ago, and thank you for the new live version today. Here's Tim McGraw and A Song for America on Text Till 10, brought to you by Mallard's Roadhouse on Mornings in the Sticks.

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0: Well, Mr. Toby Keith, and courtesy of the red, white, and blue here on Text Till 10, brought to you by Mallard's Roadhouse. 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
10: Well, once we get this fog out of here, we're going to have a nice afternoon, everyone, with highs in the low to mid-80s. Clear and cool this evening with overnight lows into the middle 60s. And we don't look to have a washout weekend, but

0: We do have thunderstorms back in the forecast for both Saturday and Sunday, and a few of them could be on the strong side. This look at the SkyTrack weather forecast is brought to you by our good friends at Gary's Towing. If your car says no and you need a tow, give them a call at 660-885-HELP.
1: All righty, thanks, Sub. 927. We're at around 70 degrees on this Friday morning. Here with me, Steve Stevens, hanging out with you till 10 o'clock today. You heard the Tracy Lawrence commercial in that that commercial timeout. We'll be giving away tickets to that show next week here on Mornings in the Sticks. So if you're a Tracy Lawrence fan, he's coming down to Ozarks Amphitheater on Saturday the 19th, a week from tomorrow. And we're going to give you an opportunity to win tickets to that one next week here on Mornings in the Sticks. Some of our listeners are headed down to see Whiskey Myers tonight at Ozarks Amphitheater. And those of you that won tickets, hey, look for me. I will see you there. I am headed to the show as well. Whiskey Myers tonight down at Ozarks Amphitheater. Text line number is 660-885-9595 as we get back into it with some requested Billy Ray Cyrus and Some Gave All on this September 11th. It's Text Till 10 brought to you by Mallards on Mornings in the Sticks.

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0: Friday with me, Steve Stevens. It's brought to you by Mallard's Roadhouse and their daily lunch special. Prime rib sandwich on a Friday for the special out at Mallard's. That's the late, great Kenny Rogers in there with Love Will Turn You Around. Something to Be Proud Of from Montgomery Gentry and Some Gave All from Billy Ray Cyrus off the text lines today. We got one more set for you. One more collection of your requests coming up here on our September 11th tribute hour, I guess you could say. We're remembering the events that happened on this day 25 years ago in this country. Sad, sad day for this country, but we will never forget. Got one for you from Keith Urban on the other side of this commercial timeout.
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Only in America. That's Brooks and Dunn as we get set to wrap up the morning show on a Friday and our little impromptu tribute there to America. As we never forget, we honor our first responders and the protectors out there. And the tragic events of this day 25 years ago will not be forgotten. Some things I do want to tell you about before we wrap up and go on this Friday morning. Harvester's Mobile Food Pantry today over on AC Highway at Mount Moriah Church outside of Calhoun. That starts at 1. And then Harvester's Mobile Food Pantry there every second Friday, the second Friday of every month. Clinton Cardinals football tonight. They take on Center at 7, so be sure and support your Cardinals. And if you're heading to the Whiskey Meyer show this evening down at Ozarks Amphitheater, I will see you there. And those that hang around the area, enjoy the Colt show. So much going on in and around our neck of the woods. Have a great, great weekend, and we will talk to you Monday morning just past 6:00.

0: Mornings in the Sticks, leaving you with a little Jake Owen here on the morning show. One more American song for you. American country love song. See ya.
1: Steal tickets to a concert. It's a Daytona airbrush t-shirt. Wondering who's going to kiss who first. You know what I'm talking about. Hey, baby, what you doing tonight? It's butterflies and Bud Lights under the stars and on

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3: News. I'm CJ Pop with the solemn process of reading the names of the victims from the 9/11 terror attacks. This at the Pentagon.
4: Specialist Craig S. Amundson, United States Army.
3: At Ground Zero, Terry Strada, whose husband died in the North Tower of the World Trade Center.
5: You are missed more with each year that passes. But how can it be 25 years and still we have no justice for the role that Saudi Arabia played in your murder?
3: Fox's Eric Sean is there.
6: After the names are read, a new moment of silence to honor all those people who have died from 9/11 related illnesses since the attack.
3: The August Consumer Price Index comes in line with expectations at 3.4% year over year, but costs jumped 0.4% on a monthly basis. 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
1: Crops have a lot of benefits, including protecting bare ground over winter and providing forage for animals. There are several methods for planting a cover crop, but how you do it depends on what your goals are and your access to seeding equipment. Megan Anderson is an extension field crop specialist with Iowa State University. She says overseeding is done before a standing crop is harvested, which allows the cover crop to get some good growth in the fall. It's broadcast over the field with an airplane or using high clearance equipment.
2: One of the downsides that I would say is that it is going to be a bit of a riskier method for establishment because you're not getting the same kind of seed-soil contact that you might get if you were seeding it with a drill or if you're actually incorporating that seed after harvest. So a lot of times when we're talking overseeding, the seeding rate is actually going to be bumped up a little bit.
1: Anderson says drilling is the most ideal method to seed a cover crop because you know the entire field is getting covered and there is seed-to-soil contact.
2: The drill's nice because you've got a clear open piece of ground. Going to be much easier to complete. The struggle with drilling, of course, is that you do have to wait until the crop's harvested in order to do it. So we really shorten up that growing season in the fall to get any good growth on the cover crop. So your species option for drilling the cover crop is typically going to be quite a bit more limited than it is if you were overseeding.
1: Crunched for time, Anderson knows of farmers who broadcast cover crop seed from the combine or while they're tilling. I'm Jody Henke. 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
15: Hey everyone, well, once we get this fog out of here, we are going to have a nice afternoon with highs in the low mid-80s. Clear and cool this evening with overnight lows into the middle 60s. And we don't look to have a washout weekend, but we do have thunderstorms back in the forecast for both Saturday and Sunday. And a few of them could be on the strong side. This look at the SkyTrack weather forecast is brought to you by Clint Bar and Grill in downtown Calhoun, where good food and friends meet up. Stop in for some hometown hospitality.
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1: It's time for our community spotlight. 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Rick, thank you for joining me here today.
2: I'm glad to be here. Thank you.
1: Glad to have you part of the show. And tell me a little bit about how you are involved with the Calhoun Cole Show.
2: Well, I am the new president for the next 2 years. And
1: you drew the short stick, right?
2: I did. I was voluntold.
1: There you go. I like that. Yeah.
2: That's how it went. But that's my position. I'm the new president, and we have some new officers, and I'm really happy with who we have.
1: That's great.
2: At this time,
1: it takes a group of volunteers to come together to really put on a lot of these organizations that happen and events that happen around West Central Missouri. And the Cult Show has been around for so many years, so. Having a good group of volunteers always make the event a little bit better.
2: Absolutely.
1: Some new ideas, for sure.
2: Absolutely. This is the 117th annual.
1: Wow.
2: And if some people do the math, yes, it started in 1902, but there's been some breaks in there due to the wars, and every once in a while you have, the lack of volunteers or lack of
1: funding and things, yeah.
2: Right. But as of right now, it's the 117th,
1: wow.
2: And it is in September 11th through the 13th of this year.
1: In downtown Calhoun, of course. Tell me a little bit about some of the things people can expect at this year's Cult Show.
2: Okay, at this Cult Show, we're doing, as usual, the fancy work, flowers, farm, and orchard. We've got our queen and royalty coronation and competition. For Friday night, we have a free band called the Chan Band with Chloe Hoker.
1: Okay.
2: And if anybody has wants interest or has some interest in seeing who's on there, Chloe Hoker.

0: has a great video on YouTube of her music.
1: Okay.
0: On Saturday night, we have a free band, and that free band is called the Jake Breakers.
1: Okay, the Jake Breakers, yeah.
0: And what has really transpired into a great venue is right in front of Clint's Bar and Grill. He's built a stage out there. We're going to have a beer tent positioned right there in front of that stage, so they'll be able to get a lot of the music, and it'll be a great event.
1: Great event. And we know we work a lot with Clint's Bar and Grill, and Jake Breakers have been over at Clint's here recently, as well as Chloe. We play a lot of Chloe here on KDKD, so our listeners are very familiar with some of these bands because, A, we've helped promote them coming over to Calhoun. So another reason to go to Calhoun for the Cole Show is to see those guys and gals again performing. And like you said, a beer tent, you got to have fun whenever you do these things. So always a good time. Once again, coming up on September 11th, 12th, and 13th in Calhoun, of course, downtown right there on the courthouse lawn, pretty much.
0: Yes, sir.
1: Come on out and tell me a little bit about some of your sponsors. I know you guys are always looking for more sponsors, but you already have a great deal of sponsors already.
0: Okay, so we have one of our best sponsors, and I don't want to, minimize the contributions of the other sponsors, but one of our best sponsors has been Clint's Bar and Grill. He's invested a lot.
1: Yeah.
0: He grew up in the community, went to high school.
1: Yeah,
0: absolutely.
1: Yeah.
0: And that's exactly what we need. Also sponsors such as Cable and Wizard Lawn Service.
1: Okay.
0: Four of our sponsors that really came through for this year, and not like I said, not to minimize what other sponsors have done, but Mills and Sons, Parks Cabinet, Hawthorne Bank, you've got Dietz Restaurant, and our blow-ups are coming from K&S Inflatables, which is a little farther down the road here in Missouri, but they've come back the last few years.
1: And the kids love those inflatables. It's so much fun. That gives them something to burn off energy. It's great for the parents because they don't have to go in it. They might have to stand there and watch, but they don't have to go in it with the kids, and kids just have a great time.
0: Yeah, it's been great. And this year for our book dedication, we are doing we're recognizing Wally Slack, who passed away December 3rd of 2025.
1: Okay.
0: He was a local longtime resident, and our grand marshals will be his brothers, Gerald and Keith Slack, and their family dates back to about the Civil War, if not right before, and they've been in the farming community, great contributors to the culture, always great followers. So we couldn't be happier with our book dedication and our grand marshals, the Slacks. So that's really going to be a plus. I'd like to mention also that our grand parade registration starts at 11:45, and they marshal in the Calhoun Old High School parking lot. And we've been getting an increase in the amount of floats and the people that participate.
1: Yeah, for sure.
0: Absolutely. It's been fantastic. I really like to highlight we're having a Power Wheels competition with the kids, and they got a little different age groups.
1: Okay. Those are always fun. Yeah, I've seen some of those.
0: I can't wait to see that there on the Calhoun Square.
1: Okay, that'd be great. Also, you guys have also taken a contribution, a grant, I should say, from the Truman Lake Community Foundation.
0: Oh, man.
1: And those folks have really helped invest into the Colt Show as well.
0: Absolutely. I mean, the Truman Lake Community Foundation came through, and we really needed this insulation for our ductwork in order to make it more efficient. Mm-hmm. And also they helped us buy some new tables because, the presentation looks a lot better when you're trying to have something like the Farm and Orchard, or if you're trying to have some kind of vendor event in there. And we've also lately been using the community, but I like to call it the community building, for people that have funeral dinners, which, by the way, is free in Calhoun.
1: Okay.
0: If you're celebrating having a wake or having the dinner, Calhoun's community dinner building has expanded.
1: Okay.
0: And we really love to have them in there. And so that's
1: a great space to hold some different events if you need some place. If anybody has any questions about that specifically, who can they contact?
0: Well, they can contact, the City Hall, which is also has a phone number, 660-694-3634.
1: Okay.
0: Or you can go to Calhoun Colt Show on our Facebook, drop us a line there. That's monitored almost daily.
1: Okay.
0: When people have questions. You just got to call around there and they'll be able to find us.
1: Okay. Well, we're talking with Rick Acosta here today on our Community Spotlight about the Calhoun Cole Show coming up September 11th, 12th, and 13th, of course, in Calhoun. And it's the 117th annual event and a lot of things going on. Is there anything else that we haven't covered on today's program with the Cole Show that we need to cover, like event-wise?
0: Event-wise, not at this time. Okay. Well, let me put it

0: you this way. We are trying to be proactive.
1: Okay.
0: We're trying not to be reactive. We want to hold other events and maybe fundraisers. You know, we'd really like to get into the bingo game. We've got a little bit of that solution, looking into the, you know, to the legalities of it. And stuff.
1: Right.
0: We want to hold more community things, either, you know, farmers markets, or, you know, people can rent the building for birthdays and anniversaries. That helps with our end budget to hold the cult show.
1: Right.
0: So we'd really love to have that.
1: A little bit of a revenue stream for you guys.
0: Absolutely.
1: Yeah.
0: Absolutely. And I'm really pumped about having two more younger members of our community, Stephen Goff, who was our vice president, and Christina Mantonia. She's our secretary. You know, they grew up with my kids there in Calhoun and their younger generation. And hopefully we can get them to continue with that tradition of holding the cult show.
1: And that's the thing, is this thing's been around for many, many years. Like you said, more than 117. It's just you've held 117, but because of the war and other things, you wasn't able to hold them every single year. But yes, it's definitely a tradition. It's always been a tradition growing up for myself. Always go over to Calhoun and attend the cult show. I remember my son was in the baby contest one year.
0: That's
1: it's one of those things where, it's great memories in downtown Calhoun. Come down. The entertainment's going to be great. A lot of fun. Farmers Market community events taking place in downtown Calhoun. Once again, September 11th, 12th, and 13th is the Calhoun Cult Show. Well, Rick, thank you so much. If anybody once again has any questions or wants to get involved some way, what is the best way they can get a hold of you or someone from the Cult Show?
0: Okay, so I'm going to throw my phone number out there.
1: Okay,
0: and let's see if I get any crazy calls. But my phone number is 660-233-0042. Like I said, I'm the president. You can call me directly, and I hope it's with positive comments.
1: Right.
0: Or you can call the city hall, and the message will get to me and our officers as well.
1: Absolutely. And always check them out on Facebook. Just search for the Calhoun Cult Show on there as well.
0: Yes, sir.
1: Very good. Well, Rick, thank you so much for joining us today.
0: Thank you.
1: That's Rick Acosta from the Calhoun Cult Show on our Community Spotlight.
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2: 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Stay ahead of the storm. Stay ahead of the forecast. 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Well, once we get this fog out of here, we're going to have a nice afternoon, everyone, with highs in the low to mid-80s. Clear and cool this evening with overnight lows into the middle 60s. And we don't look to have a washout weekend, but we do have thunderstorms back into the forecast for both Saturday and Sunday. And a few of them could be on the strong side. 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
2: Fox News, I'm Angelo Bavaro. From bells tolling in New York City to President Trump addressing the nation at the Pentagon, America remembers 9/11.
3: 25 times we have gathered at this hallowed place and at Ground Zero in New York, and a lonely field near Shanksville, Pennsylvania.
2: The attacks left nearly 3,000 people dead that day. Inflation rose largely as expected in August.
4: The consumer price index rose 0.4%, up 3.4% for the year, holding steady from July. Core CPI, excluding food and energy, rose 0.3%, slightly higher than forecast.
2: Fox's Jenny Casola. AAA's national average for diesel hit a record $6.05 per gallon. 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
6: Well, once we get this fog out of here, we're going to have a nice afternoon, everyone, with highs in the low to mid-80s. Clear and cool this evening with overnight lows into the middle 60s. And we don't look to have a washout weekend, but we do have thunderstorms back in the forecast for both Saturday and Sunday, and a few of them could be on the strong side. This look at the SkyTrack weather forecast is brought to you by our good friends at Gary's Towing. If your car says no and you need a tow, give them a call at 660-885-HELP.
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0: downfield. For corn that delivers the highest yield potential, strongest pest protection, and most flexible weed management, trust the leader in genetic technology, Pioneer brand corn. The USDA's lowered its 2026 U.S. corn production guess. As of September 1st, this year's corn crop is forecast at 15.8 billion bushels. That's down 1% from August and 7% from last year, but still the second largest on record if realized. USDA trimmed the yield estimate for corn to 178.5 bushels per acre after hot, dry finishing weather in parts of the region, with minor adjustments to acreage. Soybeans are forecast at 4.53 billion bushels, almost 1% less than last month, but potentially an all-time high and 6% more than last year. The average yield is projected at 52.8 bushels per acre, up slightly, with USDA making modest increases to planted and harvested area. The lower production projection for corn contributed to a tighter new crop ending stocks number, while soybean ending stocks were down on demand. Just after the release of the report, corn futures turned higher while soybeans stayed in the negative territory. Rising fuel prices are impacting farmers beyond paying more to fill up machinery. Mike Steenhuis with the Soy Transportation Coalition says the current state of gasoline and diesel costs influence the broad economy.
1: Particularly on diesel prices, there are so many different ways it can also seep into individual industries, including soybean and grain farmers. And one of them is the whole area of fuel surcharges.
0: He tells brownfield surcharges in the rail industry are up 150 to more than 300% over the last year, and the additional cost is being disproportionately passed to the farmer in the form of weaker basis levels.
1: Well, actually is the farmer's problem, and it's one more way that the increased cost of fuel is going to intrude on farmer profitability.
0: Steenhuis says the coalition's found that whenever there's an increase in transportation costs, it correlates with farmers being offered a lower price per bushel. Bringing new ag technology to specialty crop growers, Brownfield's Nicole Heslop has a report from the Great Lakes Tech Flex event in Michigan.
2: Michigan State University Extension Specialist Mike Ranke tells Brownfield growers in the region haven't had a place to interact with cutting-edge commercially available technology as more robotics and autonomous equipment enters the marketplace.
3: Some of these tools were designed with the idea of labor savings in mind. Some of them were designed with improved precision, so improved sustainability in other forms, reduced pesticide use.
2: He says partners from Ohio, Canada, and other Great Lakes states are demonstrating what tools are available and what the broader needs are on all-sized farms for the future of food production. In Benton Harbor, I'm Nicole Heslop with Brownfield.
0: Thanks, Nicole. Export demand for U.S. wheat continues to be slow. USDA says wheat export sales fell to a marketing year low last week with a handful of routine sales.

0: sales to regular buyers against a couple of cancellations. I'm Kara Hart for Brownfield.
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0: Hey everyone, well, once we get this fog out of here, we are going to have a nice afternoon with highs in the low to mid 80s. Clear and cool this evening with overnight lows into the middle 60s. And we don't look to have a washout weekend, but we do have thunderstorms back in the forecast for both Saturday and Sunday. And a few of them could be on the strong side. This look at the SkyTrack weather forecast is brought to you by Clint's Bar and Grill in downtown Calhoun, where good food and friends meet up. Stop in for some hometown hospitality.
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8: 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Hello, I'm Clay Radford. Well, Clinton High School students and staff safely evacuated the building Thursday after smoke from a rooftop HVAC unit activated the school's fire alarm system. According to Clinton School District Superintendent Dan Baumgart, the Clinton Fire Department responded quickly and determined that the belt on the HVAC unit was slipping, causing it to smoke. The school's alarm system detected the smoke and operated as designed. Students and staff followed the established emergency procedures and remained outside while firefighters assisted the situation. They were later cleared to return to the building. Baumgart noted that Clinton High School had conducted a fire drill just one day earlier, helping reinforce the procedures used during the evacuation. The affected HVAC unit has been shut down and will remain out of service until repairs are completed. Baumgart thanked the students and staff for responding calmly and appropriately, as well as the Clinton Fire Department for its quick response and assistance. Well, a Butler man who formerly worked as a bank vice president and pastor has pleaded guilty in federal fraud case involving more than $9.3 million. Federal prosecutors say 45-year-old Craig Johnson used his position as a loan officer at Community First Bank to obtain money from individuals and financial institutions for cattle investments. Instead of buying cattle, Johnson admitted transferring the money into his personal investment account, trading high-risk stocks, and using funds from later victims to repay earlier investors. Johnson pled guilty to wire fraud, bank fraud, aggravated identity theft, and making false statements to financial institution. He faces potentially decades in federal prison. A sentencing hearing will be scheduled after the pre-sentence investigation is completed. The FBI investigated the case. Well, Henry County drivers are getting an early

0: heads up about another upcoming bridge project southeast of Clinton. Signs are now in place for a replacement of Route Z Bridge over Little Otter Creek, but MoDOT says the bridge will not close yet. Work on Route Z will wait until rehabilitation of the nearby Route U Bridge over Truman Lake is completed and that bridge reopens to traffic. That currently expected to be late September or early October. Route Z replacement is part of a $38 million Kasinger Basin Bridge Bundle, which will improve 20 bridges across 7 west central Missouri counties. MoDOT says additional information on the Route Z closure will be released as soon as Route U project nears completion. That's the latest from Radford Media Group. We are community first. 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
4: Well, once we get this fog out of here, we're going to have a nice afternoon, everyone, with highs in the low to mid-80s. Clear and cool this evening with overnight lows into the middle 60s. And we don't look to have a washout weekend, but we do have thunderstorms back into the forecast for both Saturday and Sunday. And a few of them could be on the strong side. 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
6: Good afternoon and happy Friday, everyone. This short week has just flown by. It's been like we've done a complete 360 degrees on the season in just 24 hours. Cool, foggy mornings have returned to West Central Missouri after some much-needed rainfall for crops. This rain is very helpful for late soybeans, pastures, livestock water supplies, and topsoil moisture. Although it comes too late to reverse any kind of yield loss already caused by the recent heat and drought, MU Extension Office reported declining soil moisture, smaller soybean seed size, and reduced yield potential before this rain even arrived. Topsoil moisture, pasture conditions, and late soybean moisture stress should also improve sharply, and the rain should greatly reduce the immediate grass field fire threat. With more rain in the forecast for this weekend and next week, this will only help improve what is left to improve. Have a great weekend, everyone, and a huge shout out to Clint Bar and Grill for once again sponsoring today's look at the farm forecast.
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0: with Brownfield Ag News headlines. The USDA has lowered its 2026 U.S. corn yield estimate while increasing the projection for soybeans. The corn yield was trimmed to 178.5 bushels per acre after hot, dry finishing weather in parts of the region with minor adjustments to acreage. Soybean yield is pegged at 52.8 bushels per acre, up slightly, with USDA also making modest increases to planted and harvested area. Market analyst Arlen Suderman with Stone X tells Brownfield the corn crop is shrinking and there's been strong demand.
1: Certainly on the export side and the ethanol side, but USDA, while they cut the size of the corn crop by 200 million bushels, they cut 150 million bushels from this year's feed and residual use. And I think that's an oversized cut, kind of acknowledging that they were too high in the first place.
0: Demand is expected to tighten domestic new crop corn and soybean supplies. The new crop carryout is now seen at 1.57 billion bushels, a decline of 86 million from August. The new crop soybean supply is projected at 310 million bushels, 10 million less than last month. Mike Steenhook with the Soy Transportation Coalition says the current state of gasoline and diesel costs are impacting the transportation sector, with fuel surcharges in the rail industry up as much as 365% over the past year. He tells Brownfield the additional cost is being disproportionately passed on to the farmer in the form of weaker basis levels.
2: And it's one more way that the increased cost of fuel is going to intrude on farmer profitability.
0: And U.S. Senate Ag Committee Chairman John Bozeman tells Brownfield he's preparing for another vote on a farm bill as lawmakers return to Washington, D.C.
3: We'll just have to wait and see. I think they're talking, but so far I don't know. I don't know that there's been a lot of movement.
0: He says conversations about nutrition provisions continued over the August recess. Mark Dorenkamp, Brownfield.
4: 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I'm Kellen Havikin, and here at Brownfield Ag News, my team and I believe those voices deserve to be heard. That's why Brownfield brings you conversations with farmers, ranchers, agribusiness leaders, and policymakers from across the country. Their ideas and experiences help tell the story of modern agriculture. 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
6: What you want, right? I'm so sick of this. Yeah. I can't do this.
5: Like we're getting buried under the weight of it all. 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
4: News on Angelo Bavaro. The reading of the names happening in New York City to remember victims of 9/11 25 years later.
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4: Widow Terry Strada pausing to call out Saudi Arabia.
7: My husband, Tom Strada. You are missed more with each year that passes. But how can it be 25 years and still we have no justice for the role that Saudi Arabia played in your murder?
4: President Trump paying his respects at the Pentagon.
8: The 25 years since have shown us the even greater power of the American spirit to endure and prevail and to win.
4: And another ceremony also happening at the Flight 93 Memorial in Pennsylvania. 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

0: Talks. We're not reported at midday. 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It's another very quiet start for direct cash cattle trade activity. Bids and asking prices haven't resurfaced. Yesterday, bids were floated at $340 to $348 dressed in Nebraska. Those were passed. The rest of cattle country was quiet. Asking prices were at $225 live in the South, but the North was also quiet. Packers are going to have to get more aggressive for any business to develop before the end of the day. Boxed beef was mixed at midday with light and solid demand for moderate offerings. Choice down 241 at $375.96. Select was $1.61 higher at $353.67. At the Apache Livestock Auction in Oklahoma, feeder steers and heifers were $5 to $10 higher. Steer calves and heifer calves were $10 to $20 higher. The USDA says quality was average to attractive, but demand was good. Medium and large one feeder steers, 601 to 642 pounds, brought $355 to $372. Feeder steers, 813 pounds, brought $337. Medium and large one feeder heifer, 601 to 631 pounds, brought $320 to $336. Cash hogs were not reported at midday due to confidentiality. There were just a handful of negotiated purchases. A slow finish to the week isn't a big surprise. Processors continue to control the pace of business and have been moving needed numbers at their pace. The USDA's export sales report for the week showed another sluggish week of business. While there are some bright spots when it comes to demand for both the global and domestic markets, there are still long-term concerns that linger. The five-day rolling average for bears and gilts at the National Daily Direct is 87.72. It's 88.22 for both the Iowa, Minnesota, and the Western Corn Belt. Butcher hog prices at the Midwest cash markets are steady at $62. And pork values were higher at midday at 30 cents at 92.11. Bellies, hams, and ribs were all higher. I'm Megan Grebner for Brownfield.
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0: Hi, this is John Ritter from Rise Up Country. What are you doing this Sunday? Well, don't spend it alone. Come on and hang out with me and some of the biggest names in country music, sharing a side of their life that you've never heard before. 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
1: Well, once we get this fog out of here, we're going to have a nice afternoon, everyone, with highs in the low to mid-80s. Clear and cool this evening with overnight lows into the middle 60s. And we don't look to have a washout weekend, but we do have thunderstorms back in the forecast for both Saturday and Sunday, and a few of them could be on the strong side. This look at the SkyTrack weather forecast is brought to you by our good friends at Gary's Towing. If your car says no and you need a tow, give them a call at 660-885-HELP.
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0: market trade after the WASD report. This is the American Ag Network. Of Jesse Allen with this market update. Heather Ramsey with the ARC Group joins us for today's market wrap-up. Heather, a little bit of a downturn in U.S. corn yield down to 178.5. Soybean yield up a tenth. Your reaction overall to the WASD report out on Friday?
1: I always love, you know, report days from the sense of it's not so much about the number, right? It's like, what was the money expecting? And I think this is like the epitome of that type of market response to a WASD number. And it was, I think, not so much what they were expecting or what they were wanting today. They were wanting some proof that things were shorter. We definitely got that in the corn. The beans, although it's just a tenth of a bushel higher, not what they wanted. I'd seen some kind of average guesses to where U.S. bean yield could be and then what that would do with to ending stocks and overall production and stuff. And so the WASD, although not a huge change there, it just did not give them what they were wanting. And I think you're right. There was sort of this lead up to this report that really had a lower lean towards it. And that momentum just hung on because we didn't get a report that gave us a reason not to be lower on soybeans. And then unfortunately it just, that's just the whole kind of sentiment. So yeah, that's kind of the lead up was a little bit lower. Soybeans were a little bit heavier in the driver's seat. And then that report, although definitely some proof is in the pudding from a corn standpoint, did not give what they had wanted.
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8: Hey, everyone. Well, once we get this fog out of here, we are going to have a nice afternoon with highs in the low mid-80s. Clear and cool this evening with overnight lows into the middle 60s. And we don't look to have a washout weekend, but we do have thunderstorms back in the forecast for both Saturday and Sunday. And a few of them could be on the strong side. This look at the SkyTrack weather forecast is brought to you by Clint Bar and Grill in downtown Calhoun, where good food and friends meet up. 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

0: today, under pressure with soybeans, the downside leader on Friday. You're listening to the American Ag Network of Jesse Allen with this closing market update. Well, we saw the September WASDE report come out from the USDA on Friday, where they lowered the national average corn yield down 2.2 bushels per acre, down to 178.5, and production lowered to 15.8 billion bushels. On the soybean side, a little bit of a surprise, a slight uptick in national average yield, up a tenth to 52.8, with production moving up to 4.535 billion on the USDA report. You look as well at harvested area, a slight decrease for corn, a slight increase for soybeans. New crop ending stocks getting a little bit tighter on the corn side, down to 1.567 billion bushels for new crop soybeans. 310 million, a slight uptick there. Also on the corn side, seeing stocks to use now sitting at 9.7%, getting just a little bit snug as you look at the overall balance sheets. Meantime, we see the livestock trade, pretty decent day there with some good strength in feeder cattle and in live cattle, triple-digit gains. Hogs under a little bit of pressure. Economic news out on Friday, U.S. consumer sentiment deteriorated sharply from August into September, with the headline consumer sentiment index from the University of Michigan falling to 47.8. That's down from the 51.7 seen in August, significantly below the average estimates. While we also watch crude oil trading right around the $100 a barrel mark in West Texas Intermediate, with Brent crude trading near the 105 mark. We'll look at numbers next here on the American Ag Network.
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0: Final numbers on Friday: December corn down 3.5, 5.30 1/4. March down 3 3/4, 5.45 1/2. November soybeans 35 3/4 lower, 12.96 1/2. January down 35 1/4, 13.12. Bean meal, September down $1.80 a ton, 3.47. September bean oil down 227.6901. December Chicago wheat 16 lower, 7.25 1/4. March down 15, 7.41 1/4. Kansas City wheat, December down 20 1/4, 7.98 1/2. March down 18 3/4 at 8.12. Spring wheat, December down 17 1/2, 7.45. March down 16 3/4, 7.64 1/4. Livestock, October live cattle 185 higher, 219.67. December up 262, 222.22 on Friday. Feeder cattle, September up 525, 337.82. October up 495, 332.50. October hogs down 162, 81.52. October cotton down 226 points, 82.38. 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I'm Jesse Allen.
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4: Fox News, I'm John Saucier. President Trump and other members of the administration gathering the Pentagon to honor lives lost in the September 11th terrorist attacks 25 years ago today. President Trump said the future generations will remember the legacy of 9/11.
5: When future generations come here in 25, 100 or 250 years from now, they will stand in a nation that is free and unyielding in the face of evil.
4: Similar ceremonies taking place at Ground Zero in New York City and the Flight 93 Memorial in Shanksville, Pennsylvania. Michigan Democratic Senate candidate Abdul El Sayed, in a video posted on X, called for Americans to pay tribute to the victims of the attacks by building a better nation.
6: We honor today the memories of those who were lost by doing what her attackers and detractors could never do, by building. We build an America that is bigger.
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10: Well, once we get this fog out of here, we're going to have a nice afternoon, everyone, with highs in the low to mid-80s. Clear and cool this evening with overnight lows into the middle 60s. And we don't look to have a washout weekend, but we do have thunderstorms back in the forecast for both Saturday and Sunday, and a few of them could be on the strong side. This look at the SkyTrack weather forecast is brought to you by our good friends at Gary's Towing. If your car says no and you need a tow, give them a call at 660-885-HELP.
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15: Hi, I'm Chuck McDowell, the timeshare cancellation guy and founder of Wesley Financial Group. And I want to set the record straight. I am not an attorney. I've never wanted to be an attorney. And the truth is, I really don't even like attorneys. 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
18: Well, once we get this fog out of here, we're going to have a nice afternoon, everyone, with highs in the low to mid-80s. Clear and cool this evening with overnight lows into the middle 60s. And we don't look to have a washout weekend, but we do have thunderstorms back in

0: to the forecast for both Saturday and Sunday, and a few of them could be on the strong side. 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
1: Fox News, I'm Tom Graham. You know, reflecting today across the country on the 25th anniversary of the 9/11 terror attacks, Fox's Eric Shawn at Ground Zero in New York City.
2: The ceremony is now ended with the mournful sound of taps echoing here in the plaza of the 9/11 Memorial and Museum, and the reading of the names also has now been completed. That means that the site will be open to the public, people from all over the country and all over the world coming here to reflect on what happened a quarter of a century ago.
1: Ceremonies also held in Shanksville, Pennsylvania, and at the Pentagon. President Trump.
3: 2,977 beautiful souls were ripped from our world, and many more died in the weeks and years after.
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0: Friday. Hogs, corn, and soybeans finished lower. I'm John Perkins with a Brownfield Market Update. When it comes to short stature corn, it all started with Stein. For decades, they've been focused on unique hybrids that deliver top yields. Stein invented short stature corn, then they perfected it. Stein has yield. Soybeans are sharply lower on profit-taking, technical selling, and a big decline in crude oil. USDA raised production and yield, but they did lower ending stocks and export demand expectations. Weekly new crop export sales were strong at nearly 97 million bushels, most of that to China. November beans are down 35 and three quarters at 1296 and a half. January was 35 and a quarter lower at 1312. October bean meal was down 380 at 346.80. October bean oil was 222 lower at 69.19. Corn was relatively modestly lower. Yield and production projections were down on the month after the hot, dry finish in some key growing areas. That did help pull new crop ending stocks lower. December corn was down 3.5 at 530 and a quarter. March corn was 3.75 lower at 545 and a half. And wheat was lower. Export sales are a marketing year low, partially due to high prices. The trade continues to monitor the Black Sea slowdown. The USDA left new crop U.S. ending stocks for wheat unchanged. December Chicago was 16 lower at 725 and a quarter. December Kansas City was down 20 and a quarter at 798 and a half. December Minneapolis was 17 and a half lower at 745. Live and feeder cattle were sharply higher ahead of direct trade, with feeders taking the lead on that decline in corn. October live is up 185 at 219.67. December was 262 higher at 222.22. October feeders are up 495 at 332.50. And hogs were lower, pressured by inconsistent wholesale demand and profit-taking. October lean was down $1.62 at 81.52. December hogs were $1.65 lower at 72.70. Megan Grebner has your full look at the cash livestock markets after this.
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3: 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Asking prices hadn't resurfaced. 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Choice down $243 at $375.94. Select was $1.07 higher at $353.13. Estimated cattle slaughter was 106,000 head. Cash hogs closed lower with just a handful of negotiated purchases. Bears and gilts at the National Daily Direct were down $1.48 with a weighted average of $85.38. The Western Corn Belt was $3.15 lower with a weighted average of $83.71. Pork values closed lower, down $2.01 at $89.80. Bellies had dropped nearly $10 on Friday, and estimated hog slaughter was 486,000 head. I'm Megan Grebner, Brownfield Ag News.
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12: 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Stay ahead of the forecast. 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We have a perfect evening for a night on the town as temperatures fall back into the lower 70s after sunset. Now we will see lows dipping down to the middle 60s for Saturday morning, then partly sunny with chance of some thunderstorms with highs back up into the upper 80s. This look at the SkyTrack weather forecast is brought to you by our good friends over at Gary's Towing. If you're in a bind and you need a tow, give them a call at 660-885-HELP.

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8: We have a perfect evening for a Friday night on the town. The temperatures fall back into the lower 70s after sunset. Now, we will see lows dipping down to the middle 60s for Saturday morning. Then partly sunny with the chance of some thunderstorms with highs back up into the upper 80s. 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
5: Fox News, I'm John Saucier. President Trump and members of his administration at the Pentagon in Arlington, Virginia, honoring the lives lost in the September 11th terror attacks 25 years ago today. The president is speaking about the perseverance of America following those attacks.
6: September 11th reminded us of the terrible

0: power of hate. The 25 years since have shown us the even greater power of the American spirit to endure and prevail and to win.
1: Similar ceremonies happening today in New York City and also at the Flight 93 Memorial in Shanksville, Pennsylvania. Homeland Security Secretary Mark Wayne Mullen speaking about 9/11 outside DHS headquarters in Washington, D.C.
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1: The Department of Homeland Security was established in 2002 in response to the September 11th terror attacks. 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
11: Good afternoon and happy Friday, everyone. This short week has just flown by. It's been like we've done a complete 360 degrees on the season in just 24 hours. Cool, foggy mornings have returned to West Central Missouri after some much-needed rainfall for crops. This rain is very helpful for late soybean, pastures, livestock water supplies, and topsoil moisture. Although it comes too late to reverse any kind of yield loss already caused by the recent heat and drought, MU Extension Office reported declining soil moisture, smaller soybean seed size, and reduced yield potential before this rain even arrived. Topsoil moisture, pasture conditions, and late soybean moisture stress should also improve sharply, and the rain should greatly reduce the immediate grass field fire threat. With more rain in the forecast for this weekend and next week, this will only help improve what is left to improve. Have a great weekend, everyone, and a huge shout out to Clint Bar and Grill for once again sponsoring today's look at the Farm Forecast.

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3: Well, hello and welcome in to a new episode of AOA, presented by Cenex. Good to have you along with us for Agriculture of America. I'm your host, Jesse Allen. Coming up on the show today, we're going to talk with Joanna Colucci from Purdue University Center for Commercial Agriculture in Segment 2. We're going to go over the latest Ag Economy Barometer. And then after the bottom of the hour, we haven't done one of these in a while, and I thought it was time that we did one again. Our Farmer Roundtable, Chad Epler from Kansas, John Del Monte from Michigan, they're going to join us to talk about various issues impacting agriculture these days. We're going to get into that later in the show. 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I'll take a look at a few news notes, but I'd be remiss if we did not start the show and acknowledge the 25th anniversary of 9/11. And I think everyone, most everyone, knows exactly where they were when those planes hit the Twin Towers in the World Trade Center in New York City. And I could think where I was, and I was, I'm going to date myself here. I'm still in grade school, and I really didn't know what was going on at the time. They kept it pretty quiet from us, you know, in a rural school in Iowa. But thinking back, I could tell just some of the nervousness on the faces of my teachers and more. And I didn't find out until after school was over. At the time, I was actually getting a ride home from my former third grade teacher, Mrs. Reed, and I ended up in her classroom, and she had a daughter who was a senior in high school, and they had the TV on, and that was when I started to kind of comprehend that something really bad had happened. And of course, it's changed our lives and changed our world greatly over the last 25 years. And I think about all of the people who lost their lives on that day. AOA producer Paul Bougie, I'm going to bring him in here for a minute. We don't do this very often, but I know it's a special special day, thinking about 25 years since 9/11. Paul, I know you're a longtime broadcast guy. Were you in the studio? Where were you on 9/11 25 years ago?
4: I happened to be helping out on some technical stuff for the broadcast operation that I worked for, so I was stuck at the studios late. So I got home very early in the morning, got home, and I just started to fall asleep that particular morning on 9/11. And I fell asleep, and I had the TV on. And I was kind of looking at it half asleep, and I'm going, this has got to be a movie. And my phone started to ring, and my wife had called, and the station was calling, and I'm going, why is everybody calling me? And I'm still not grasping what I'm seeing on television. Once again, I'm thinking it's just a movie. And then I finally answered the phone, and I turned up the audio, and now had realized what was going on, took a shower, went back into work, and then everything started to go, and what had happened to the Twin Towers, and then the Pentagon hit, and then the phone, the plane in Pennsylvania. And everything had just realized what had gone on and the magnitude of what was happening on that day.
3: Yeah, and I think about this too, and you and I have obviously different perspectives. Like, you were in the broadcast industry at the time.

0: And I was, you know, still late in grade school, like I said, and, you know, I've really comprehended things now as I've looked back over the years. But I think we could both probably agree on this, Paul. There are some folks who they've only known a world post 9/11, and how much our world has changed since before 9/11 and then after. I mean, it really changed our daily life, Paul.
1: Right. You think about this. It's like we're sitting here saying this is 25 years ago. And we go, and some people go, you remember it just like yesterday. But you take into account things that we say are old right now.
0: Mm-hmm.
1: You think of devices and things that are everyday life that you say are old. For example, it's things we have in our hands every day. iPhones, Androids, we say they're old devices, okay? iPhone just came out with a whole new lineup. We didn't have iPhones in 9/11. The iPhone debuted in 2007. The Android debuted in 2008.
0: Wow.
1: Gmail, no one had Gmail. That began in 2004. It wasn't around 25 years ago. There was no Harry Potter movies. The first one hit in 2001. And we think about, you see all these movies that are doing their anniversaries. There was no Elf. Elf was 2003. Beyoncé didn't start her solo career until 2003. There was no Taylor Swift. That was 2006. And you just think about these things and you go, wow. But we all consider those things old, because they weren't around back then. But you say they're old. Crocs didn't make their debut until 2002. There was no hashtag until 2007. There were no selfies until 2002.
0: Wow.
1: And you think of those things as old.
0: Yeah.
1: And just to give you another broadcast perspective locally, the group that I was with, we were realizing the magnitude and stuff like that, and we were making decisions on the music stations. At what point do we stop playing songs and go over to our news coverage from a national level to do that? And how long do we stay with it?
0: I know a lot of stations ended up doing that simulcasting. You know, they had four or five stations in the building or syndicated shows. A lot of them, everything went to talking about what was going on in our country. And, you know, and you mentioned all those things that are old, and now we're in the age of AI and in the agriculture side. We got precision ag technology, and, you know, tractors and combines are driving themselves. It's just amazing how much our world has changed, good and bad, in the last 25 years, Paul. It's just amazing.
1: Yeah, and I know you asked the same thing, but just remember, now it's called Patriot Day. Take a moment to remember what happened 25 years ago.
0: Couldn't agree more. Thanks for the story, Paul. I appreciate it, my friend. Paul Bougie, our producer for Agriculture of America. And, you know, another nugget I'll throw out here, too, before we take a quick break is that, you know, in the last 25 years, a lot's changed. And also, you know, our political discourse. I feel like at the time of 9/11, and I even remember seeing all this, the unity that we had in this country, I feel like that unity is at an all-time low in many respects right now. Not everyone, but something else to think about is where our political discourse is, and maybe it's time we start thinking about getting back to some of that unity here in our country as we look forward for the next 25 years and look ahead to 50 years post 9/11. But again, Paul said it, I said it. Remember those who lost their lives 25 years ago on 9/11. Coming up next, we're going to talk about the latest Ag Economy Barometer. Joanna Colucci with Purdue University Center for Commercial Agriculture will join us on AOA presented by Cenex right after this.
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6: 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As we continue here on today's Agriculture of America, let's talk about the latest Ag Economy Barometer. Joining us right now, she is with the Purdue Center for Commercial Agriculture. Joanna Calusi is with us here on the show. And Joanna, thanks for joining us here on AOA. It's great to talk with you. Hope all is well.
7: Good morning. Thank you so much for having me.
6: Well, let's dive in and talk about farmer sentiment first off. The top line numbers, we always like to start here with the Ag Economy Barometer. And it looks like we saw a bit of a rise in farmer sentiment in August as future expectations improved a little bit. Can you walk us through some of the top numbers to start, Joanna?
7: Yeah, so the farmer sentiment moved higher for the second month in a row in August. And like I said, driven mainly by stronger expectations for the future. The barometer index increased from 126 points in July to 135 points in August. And while the index for future expectations increased 11 points, the index for current conditions only rose one point. We also see that optimism is reflected in producers' financial outlook. For the first time since June 2025, more respondents expect their operation to be better off financially than worse off a year from now. And we also saw increase in the Farm Financial Performance Index from 90 at the beginning of the year to 103 in August, reinforcing increased optimism.

0: among respondents about their financial outlook for the next year.
1: Well, I know breaking things down, you guys have a lot of different pieces to the Ag Economy Barometer. And as far as concerns, it sounds like higher input costs, again, continue to be one of the main concerns for farmers, even as we saw a bit of a rise here in farmer sentiment this past month.
0: Yes, so, and we can see this concern reflect in the Farm Capital Invest Index, because despite the increase in the barometer index overall, the Farm Capital Index declined by 5 points. In summary, we can say that producers are feeling better off their financial outlook, but they are still hesitant to make large capital investments, for example, machinery and buildings. And also, I would add, besides the high input costs, they also are facing high equipment costs, interest rates, kind of uncertainty and tiny margins that make large investments, for example, difficult to justify. Even though the situation is better, especially because we have seen some increase in prices, either in corn and soybeans, and this situation kind of helped to push up the index. But still, for large investments, I would say that it would be necessary to have more positive months in a row to justify this kind of investment.
1: All right. I know this month's survey, as I was reading through things, it included three questions about operator skills. Let's talk about those a little bit and start with that first question. Which of the following five skills do you believe generates the most return on investment for your farm? This was an interesting one. What did the results have to say?
0: Yes, production skills rank at first, followed by financial management and strategic planning. We also ask which skill their farm most needs to improve. And we have kind of interesting results because strategic planning top at the list, followed by selling products and buying inputs. And finally, we also asked which skills farmers think could be improved using artificial intelligence, and strategic planning again ranked first. So we can say that farmers generally feel relatively confident about their production abilities, but many of them recognize that they need to become better at planning and making broader business decisions, for example. I would say that this is one interesting indication of where farmers currently see AI fitting into farm management, not necessarily replacing production expertise, but potentially helping producers analyze information and improve decision making.
1: That is an interesting thing to think about. We're talking with Joanna Colusi from Purdue University Center for Commercial Agriculture about this month's Ag Economy Barometer. And, you know, I think more broadly, when it comes to AI, we're seeing a lot more studies and white papers and survey results talking about adoption of artificial intelligence in certain ways on the farm. And I think to your point there, and maybe you'd expand a little more your thoughts here, it just seems like for agriculture, AI, it really is around that financial management, strategic planning, helping, you know, with crop planning maybe a little bit. It's almost as if I think a lot of farmers are looking at it as more of an assistant / just another advisor or advisory tool on their overall team is kind of the feeling I'm getting when I talk with producers, Joanna.
0: Yes, I agree. And also when you think about strategic planning, we are also talking about the future. And the future includes the succession plan. So we know that that's a huge challenge here in U.S. when you think about the next generation. So and strategic planning also includes this process. So I think it's a set of factors that farmers consider about also the sustainability in the future. There is also a very interesting study that was

0: But what is that question? What is the trend continuing to say there, Joanna?
1: Yeah, like I've said, since July 2025, we have been asking producers in the survey whether they think the U.S. is moving the right direction or in the wrong track. Since April, the percentage of farmers who felt that U.S. is heading in the right direction has fluctuated between 51% and 57%. In August, 51% of respondents said that U.S. was moving in the right direction. This number is kind of surprised because when you saw the general index improving, we also saw the improvement in these questions with a higher percentage. We didn't see that in August. It was kind of in opposite direction, even though didn't change so much. It's hard to say when you think about a sentiment, because we know that there are a lot of factors at the play. We also have the harvest is coming. There are expectations around the trade, especially with China. So there are many factors nowadays that are kind of influencing what producers have in mind.
0: Oh, great thoughts. Anything else you would add or reiterate to folks about this month's Ag Economy Barometer, Joanna? We got about 60 seconds left.
1: Yes, very quickly. In August, we also asked producers why they own farmland. And the results are quite interesting. Family or sentimental reasons came first at 45%, followed by long-term investment at 32% and current income at 22%. So for many producers, farmland appears to be more than just a financial asset. The survey suggests that farmland continues to play a very important role for U.S. farm operators, but is not only a productive asset, but also a long-term investment. And for many producers, one asset closely tied to family and generational consideration. So and we have seen that there are some families here in Indiana and Illinois, the same family owned the land for more than 100, 150 years. So that's, for me, it's an interesting finding as well.
0: Joanna, thanks for joining us on AOA. Appreciate the time.
1: Thank you so much for having me. See you next time.
0: Back with more on AOA right after this.
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0: You're listening to AOA. Here's a check of Friday's market trade action. Jesse Allen with you here as we take a look at things. And the WASDE report from USDA going to be out at 11 a.m. Central Time on Friday morning. Markets ahead of the report a bit weaker, seeing some profit taking, it appears, especially in soybeans, kind of clawing back a lot of the gains from Thursday's session ahead of this report. Could we see some surprises in the September WASDE report? That remains to be seen, but we are going to be watching it closely. It generally has not had a huge market impact for corn in recent years. Soybeans maybe could be a different story, but there is a wide range of yield estimates for corn ahead of the report, so maybe a surprise could be in order. Meantime, we look at the consumer price index that showed a flat number compared to last month, which was a better result than Thursday's producer price data. We saw headline CPI holding steady at 3.4% in August, matching analyst expectations. If you exclude the more volatile

0: energy and food prices. Core CPI did see a slightly hotter than expected monthly gain, rising 0.3% in August. Meantime, crude oil prices are giving back some of yesterday's sharp gains. West Texas Intermediate is down below $100 a barrel, while Brent crude is trading near the 104 mark. A lot of attention being paid to what is happening not only in the Middle East, some reports that the Houthi rebels have threatened shipping in the Bab el-Mandeb Strait, but also watching the Black Sea region as well for escalation of tensions. Quiet start to the day in livestock trade on Friday. That's a check of the markets. 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I'm Jesse Allen reporting.
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0: 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I'm excited for the rest of the show. I'm excited about the show every day, but especially here today, because we haven't done one of these in a while. We're bringing back our Farmer Roundtable. Joining us for the conversation, first up, Chad Epler from Kansas. Chad, good to have you back on the show, my friend. How's harvest season going for you so far there in your state?
4: Jesse, thanks for having us back. Always a pleasure to talk to you. Depends on where you're at in Kansas. So where we're located in the extreme southeast corner, we finished harvest August 19th. And there are still people in the state of Kansas that have not started yet. So it's kind of all over. Luckily for us, it was a great harvest. Corn's going to save us this year. And it's usually not that way down here, but great numbers. We haven't seen numbers like this in a couple of decades. So really blessed on the corn front.
0: Absolutely. Well, that's good to hear. Good to hear. All right. And joining us as well for the roundtable, John Domani from Michigan. John, good to have you on the show again with us. And I'll throw the same question to you, John. How's things looking up north in your neck of the woods?
5: Well, hey, good morning. Thanks for inviting me on again. It's always great to talk with you and course, my good friend Chad. Michigan's, you know, we're obviously behind our friends to the south, so harvest here really isn't started just yet. You get up in the Thumb area of Michigan where sugar beets and dry beans are grown. Those guys have started some early harvests there on both of those crops. But for the most part, the corn and soybean guys probably have 3 to 4 weeks yet before anything gets going too hot and heavy. Overall, though, I think there's a respectable crop. Nothing major. There's no bin buster anywhere across the state that I'm aware of. And of course, you have those spots too, right? That, you know, did have some weather blips and things just don't look quite as good. But overall, I think Michigan's going to have a respectable crop of corn and soybeans.
0: Well, good to hear. And hopefully everyone out there has a safe and successful harvest season, no matter what point of the season they are at. All right, guys, I want to dive into some issues. And in the last segment, we talked with Joanna Colusi from Purdue about the Ag Economy Barometer. They mentioned farmer sentiment ticked up a little bit in August. But I'm going to ask you guys, I mean, just this week. Diesel hitting 6.

0: $6 national average. That's the on-road number, but that's the first time in history. We know input prices are high. We've had a bit of a rally in grains, but this cost price squeeze we've been having, I mean, how much is, you know, record diesel and these high inputs and more impacting the decisions you're making on your farm, Chad? If you want to take that first.
1: You bet. I tell you what, you hit it right on the head. The impact that it's having. So here, when we order red diesel, co-op will bring it out to us and they'll put the little ticket out there. And we were shocked because we did not contract red diesel when it was 330, thought maybe it would go the other way. And here we sat. And when you're paying close to $5 for red diesel, let alone clear, which is close to six, man, that really hits pretty hard. You know, we don't really have a production problem in the farming world. It's a profitability problem. And so now where fuel wasn't that big of a deal on any normal year on our farm, now it's really starting to show a little bit and eat up more of a piece of the pie. And so we have to be a little, well, we have to be mindful of that when we start planning what we're wanting to do and equipment and we have an on the road truck, commercial truck too. And so, you know, that takes the diesel, also, but yeah, machinery costs not going down. It's like, what in the world, what world do we live in here? But yeah. You know, we have to be optimistic. If we don't, what do we have?
0: Yeah, no, I couldn't agree more. John, and maybe you have a bit of a different perspective here, just with your location to, say, Canada, and that's another topic we can talk about in a minute, is U.S.-Canada relations. But, you know, I wonder how much diesel maybe or, you know, product comes in from Canada, or just if there's any different dynamics in Michigan compared to where Chad's at in Kansas.
2: You know, I don't think that the dynamics are different, to be honest. I mean, at the end of the day, input prices across the board are certainly higher than what they should be. I think getting into the conversation about Canada and that sort of takes us down a different road, and maybe we should attack that a little bit differently from a, you know, geographical standpoint. But in terms of you know, where these input prices are, specifically talking about diesel, the one thing that I believe that this will do is make growers evaluate what practices on the farm are critical, what practices maybe they could change, whether that's, you know, moving towards conservation or no-till or things like that. And it's sort of interesting how you're seeing those conversations start to happen, where, you know, you might have a grower that, you know, does a lot of fall tillage that says, you know, I'm going to do what I have to do, as opposed to, you know, we're just going to go get it all. So, you know, this is tough, right? Because it's a conversation that's so much broader. You know, Chad touched on a few things, but, you know, diesel's kind of in our face right now for us with harvest. And I'll be honest, maybe I'm disclosing more than I should, but my tanks are not full, and they need to be, and they normally are. But it was one of those situations where we sat here hoping that, you know, perhaps, you know, the administration could tie some things up with Iran and we'd see some relief, you know, in terms of fuel prices. And really we've just not seen that, you know, at this point. So, you know, there were some decisions made that sort of put us in this quandary. But the one thing I want to point out, Jesse, beyond that, is that I think we have to get real about the financial implications that this is having, right? You know, we've had those boosts in, you know, corn and soybean prices, wheat prices here over the last few weeks, which is certainly welcome. But once again, we see that being ate up by some sort of input costs. It's like the gift that keeps on giving, right? We see this over and over again where that happens. And our fuel salesman was here just a couple of weeks ago and said, unfortunately, they're finding themselves in the position where, you know, they're having to collect cash from the guy when the fuel is delivered because money is tight. So yeah, we've drummed up some, you know, commodity prices, but unfortunately we're going to give a lot of that back, and everybody's in the same boat.
0: Does it feel like, I'll go here,

0: on this. I mean, directly related to, you know, a lot of policy decisions that have been made. And, you know, for instance, we got a farm bill still out here that we're essentially operating off a decade-old farm bill. And I know, you know, everyone wants to get that passed. But at the end of the day, you know, something like that, at this point, you know, I mean, does it really matter? And I'll say it that way. And I know it matters, but it's also kind of a point of, with everything else going on, I don't know how much, you know, some updates in policy are really going to move the needle for everyday farmers, guys. I mean, you know, either you have any thoughts on that?
1: You know, if I can jump in on that, I think the point is well taken, and I think it's very fair to point out, you know, first of all, there's no reason why Congress can't pass this farm bill. I mean, it quite frankly is absurd, and it's pointed to where politics has sort of led us. But outside of that thought, the American farmer has made it very clear that our goal is not to have to live on the back of the United States taxpayer. Ultimately, we want our industry to be viable and sustainable and stand on its own two legs. So is it a policy issue? Well, maybe we need to look at policy of how we get involved with, you know, foreign issues, because that's a policy decision that has obviously impacted, you know, input prices. But then when we look at things like, you know, the Sherman Act and things like that, where, you know, we've got monopolization, you know, that we feel, I think, as an organization, we feel is pretty rampant in industry right now. I think we've got policies in place that help curb some of these issues long term, but ultimately the policy is no good if it doesn't get enforced.
0: Chad, I'll let you add to that here. We got about 90 seconds left in this segment.
2: Yeah, absolutely. Well, you know, government doesn't need to guarantee us a profit, but gosh darn it, we need to have some tools here that help us manage risks that are out of our control. Markets are out of our control. The weather certainly is out of our control. But I look at crop insurance because that's going to be staring us right in the face here with a below average to poor soybean harvest looming here in our area. If we didn't have that safety net right there, it would be difficult to cash flow on down the line and you know, make it. My granddad would tell my dad and my uncle, he would say, you know what, if you have one crop failure, you can survive during the year. If you have two, then it gets really, really hard to make things meet here. So having that safety net, very critical to us, whether it's landlords, we try to, you know, emphasize to our landlords how important crop insurance is. Some carry it, some don't. We certainly carry it. We need it just because of years like this one, where we've had 8 weeks of hot, dry, and soybeans taking a toll on us here.
0: We're talking with Chad Epler from Kansas, John Del Monte from Michigan. It's our Farmer Roundtable here on Agriculture of America. And we're going to talk more with these guys coming up here in the next segment. I want to get into trade relations and also talk a little bit about demand and more. We'll be back here on AOA presented by Cenex. 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We'll be back on Agriculture of America right after this.
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13: 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It's our Farmer Roundtable with Chad Epler from Kansas, John Damati from Michigan. And guys, I want to talk trade a little bit and some of what's been going on. Especially with U.S.-Canada, it seems like those relations have gotten worse before they get better. And I'd love just some perspective from both of you, not only on U.S.-Canada, but just our trade in general right now. Chad, I'll come to you first, and hopefully we still got you. I know you've been having a little internet trouble here the last couple of minutes, but your perspective on where things stand with trade issues, right? And as I say that, John, looks like Chad went away, so I'll come to you, John. Your perspective on where things stand with trade issues right now.
14: Well, obviously, you know, we've had a lot in the news, you know, especially where Canada.

0: and Mexico are both concerned, right? As corn growers, that's, you know, a massive market on both ends. You know, Mexico is our largest customer of dry corn and number two yellow corn. And so that relationship obviously is important, right? So National Corn Growers has worked very hard to keep in touch with this administration to emphasize, you know, the importance of USMCA. We recognize that ultimately there may be things that need to be tweaked, but overall, there may be some areas where we're not going to come out 100% on top. Obviously, our president has an obligation to his citizens to, you know, to make sure that we have the best trade agreement that we can get. But at the same token, from our perspective as growers and recognizing the importance of both of those markets, you know, we don't want to totally overturn the apple cart here, you know, maybe trying to fix some smaller details. So from that perspective specifically, obviously, you know, that's a hot button issue. To take it one step further, I think as we look beyond USMCA, I think there's still a lot of opportunity globally. Asia still continues to be a strong market for us. We look for different ways to bring corn products into places like India. And so that is obviously an area where working with the Grains and Bioproducts Council, those relationships get really important, right? Because continuing to open those doors is what's going to be critical to drive demand long term.
1: Very true. Very true. All right. I think we got Chad back, and I'd love his take on some of these trade issues kind of tied in with demand as well. Chad, I mean, what's your thoughts on where things stand right now?
2: Yeah, sorry for the internet issues here in rural America. Well, I mean, the talk around town is why can't we make deals with our neighbors? And I mean, my gosh, you would think that north and south, that would be a perfect place to do business every single time. And I don't know, I hope, and I don't know what John has touched on. I didn't get to hear him, but I'm sure he was spot on the money. But to me and other folks, there's a little bit of politicking going on there. But we need our neighbors to the north, and we need our neighbors to the south in Mexico. And certainly China matters, but that's not the only place that matters. I know that right now India is a big market, and Kansas corn has really put a lot of effort and money into making sure that we have those India connections, and whether it's a trade team coming over here or we send representatives to India, that's a huge market. And so being able to have those markets, we want to have diversity in where our product goes. I mean, that's important. And, you know, sometimes we're just caught in the middle as a farmer, and it's like, what can we do? And I know John is very good about, and he's very involved, Michigan corn president, and involved in action teams. And we need people like John that go out and, you know, talk to legislators and talk to folks and say, hey, these are the things that's important. And yeah, so a lot of times we wonder why we can't get along with our neighbors. But bottom line, we need trade policy that's going to give us access to markets and at least some predictability in what we're doing here, because there's so many risks. A little predictability would help us out.
1: Yeah, very, very true. Guys, we got about 2 minutes left here, so I'll just kick it to final thoughts. And I know demand has been a bright spot for corn, for instance. Soybean demand's been getting better, et cetera, et cetera. So there are some bright nuggets out there. But what would you leave folks with who are listening into the show today? Just what we need to keep our eyes on. John, I'll let you go first real quick.
0: I'm just going to say that, you know, ultimately, you know, your organizations are working hard behind the scenes to make sure that corn is being ground and soybeans are being crushed. You know, as we look and see export numbers, you know, continue to stay strong, I think that's a testament to the American producer, the fact that we grow not only the safest, but the highest quality products in the world.

0: So, you know, our ability to do that and continue to do that, I think is definitely a bright spot. And I think that our export numbers reflect that American corn, soybeans, wheat, and our meat products are wanted across the globe.
1: Chad, any other final thoughts you'd share real quick?
2: Yeah, I mean, you know, as farmers, we continue to produce more, but we need to continue to be aggressive in growing demand, whether that's new uses, bio-based products, maritime fuel, SAF. There's so many new uses out there, and we want to make sure we diversify our demand. And, you know, kind of the, I go back to the FFA creed in my days of ag teaching, and the creed says, I believe in the future of agriculture. And we have to believe that as growers, producers, we have to believe in the future of agriculture, because if we don't, then who will? And we have to make sure that farming remains economically sustainable for the next generation, and whether that's John's kids or my cousin's children. So we have to believe, we have to keep fighting the good fight.
1: Good spot to close it out, guys. Appreciate the time. Chad Epler from Kansas. Chad, thanks for joining us on the show, my friend.
2: Good to talk to you, Jesse.
1: John Del Monte from Michigan. John, thanks for being with us. Appreciate it.
0: Hey, always a pleasure. Good to talk to you.
1: We're out of time on AOA, brought to you by Cenex. Jesse Allen, have a great rest of your day.
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11: The names of those killed read at the 9/11 Memorial and Museum in New York City as the nation marks the grim anniversary of those terror attacks. A ceremony also held in Shanksville, Pennsylvania.
13: Dedicate yourself to never forget. To find that spirit in the world around you each and every day. May God bless the memories of the 40 souls we lost.
11: Pennsylvania Governor Josh Shapiro, President Trump speaking at a third ceremony at the Pentagon. Enforcement agencies bolstering security at Jewish facilities as the high holidays begin.
14: Rosh Hashanah begins at sunset Friday and ends at nightfall on Sunday. Meaning head of the year in Hebrew, it celebrates the Jewish New Year and is the start of a 10-day period of repentance and reflection.
11: Fox's Kristen Goodwin, America's listening to Fox News.
15: 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Hello, I'm Clay Radford. Well, Clinton High School students and staff safely evacuated the building Thursday after smoke from a roof

0: top HVAC unit activated the school's fire alarm system. According to Clinton School District Superintendent Dan Baumgart, the Clinton Fire Department responded quickly and determined that the belt on the HVAC unit was slipping, causing it to smoke. The school's alarm system detected the smoke and operated as designed. Students and staff followed the established emergency procedures and remained outside while firefighters assisted the situation. They were later cleared to return to the building. Baumgart noted that Clinton High School had conducted a fire drill just one day earlier, helping reinforce the procedures used during the evacuation. The affected HVAC unit has been shut down and will remain out of service until repairs are completed. Baumgart thanked the students and staff for responding calmly and appropriately, as well as the Clinton Fire Department for its quick response and assistance. Well, a Butler man who formerly worked as a bank vice president and pastor has pleaded guilty in federal fraud case involving more than $9.3 million. Federal prosecutors say 45-year-old Craig Johnson used his position as a loan officer at Community First Bank to obtain money from individuals and financial institutions for cattle investments. Instead of buying cattle, Johnson admitted transferring the money into his personal investment account, trading high-risk stocks, and using funds from later victims to repay earlier investors. Johnson pled guilty to wire fraud, bank fraud, aggravated identity theft, and making false statements to financial institution. He faces potentially decades in federal prison. A sentencing hearing will be scheduled after the pre-sentence investigation is completed. The FBI investigated the case. Well, Henry County drivers are getting an early heads up about another upcoming bridge project southeast of Clinton. Signs are now in place for a replacement of Route Z Bridge over Little Otter Creek, but MoDOT says the bridge will not close yet. Work on Route Z will wait until rehabilitation of the nearby Route U Bridge over Truman Lake is completed and that bridge reopens to traffic. That currently expected to be late September or early October. Route Z replacement is part of a $38 million Kasinger Basin Bridge bundle, which will improve 20 bridges across 7 West Central Missouri counties. MoDOT says additional information on the Route Z closure will be released as soon as Route U project nears completion. That's the latest from Radford Media Group. We are Community First.
1: Well, we have a perfect evening for a Friday night on the town. The temperatures fall back into the lower 70s after sunset. Now, we will see lows dipping down to the middle 60s for Saturday morning. Then partly sunny skies with the chance of some thunderstorms with highs back up into the upper 80s. This look at the SkyTrack weather forecast is brought to you by our good friends at Clint's Bar & Grill in downtown Calhoun, where good food and friends meet up. Stop in for some hometown hospitality.
0: Well, good afternoon to you. Clay Radford here on The Drive at 5 as we shift gears from local news and weather into the 40-minute free ride. And we have a very special edition of the show here today on 95.3 KDKD as we are honoring the men and women who paid the ultimate sacrifice, who ran into danger when danger presented itself to America. And those men and women are the first responders of New York City, Pennsylvania, in Washington, D.C. You know, those men and women, I was very young. I was a freshman in high school when the September 11th attacks happened, and watching those men and women do that and run into the face of evil to save their fellow American. They didn't stop and ask them what religion they were. They didn't stop and ask who or what political party they associated with. They ran in there to help their fellow American. At the end of the day, folks, that's exactly what we are, Americans. You, me, and the next guy. Doesn't matter what we look like, what we believe in, or who we worship. As long as it is in one true God, that's all that truly matters. And here on The Drive at 5 today, that's exactly what we're doing. We're going to be representing America the best way I know how. And that's by playing songs that represent what this lovely nation is. We have American themed playlist queued up for you today, and here on The Drive at 5, that's exactly what we're going to do. We're going to start things off after our first commercial break. Come back, I'll blow the 5 o'clock work whistle still, and we'll get rolling with Daryl Worley. He's re-recorded his hit song "Have You Forgotten," and that is how we'll start things off with The Drive at 5 today. We'll also have Brooks and Dunn, Dolly Parton will be featured on the show today, Justin Moore, Sugarland, Rodney Atkins, and much more. It's the American way, and it's all about America today, right here on The Drive at 5, as we honor and never forget those who sacrificed and also paid the ultimate price on September 11th, 2001. We'll get rolling right after we take our first

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Brooks and Dunn, only in America, here on The Drive at 5, and we are representing America today, as we do each and every day here on The Drive at 5, but the soundtrack is loaded full of American patriotic songs here today, like this one from the late, great Dolly Parton. This one's called Color Me America on 95.3. It's Mike, Katie, Katie. We're celebrating Patriotism Day. Patriotic, is it Patriotism Day or is it Patriotic Day? I think it's Patriotic Day. Nonetheless, we're honoring those who paid the ultimate sacrifice on September 11th in any war that we've had throughout American history. Thank you to the men and women. And here's Dolly Parton. She's just as American as you and I will ever be, for sure. And we dearly miss Dolly. Here she is on My Katie Katie.

Rodney Adkins, it's America here on The Drive at 5. We're about halfway through this 40-minute free ride here on this Friday. It's the All-American edition of The Drive at 5 as we continue to honor the men and women who paid the ultimate sacrifice on 9/11 and overseas in any war that we've been in since then. And prior to that as well, we just honor the men and women, first responders as well. Thank you so much for all you do if you are currently an active first responder or even a retired first responder or military person. Thank you for your service. And we're going to keep it going here on The Drive at 5, back into the tunes. Toby Keith, he honors those American soldiers each and every day. And we by playing this song on the radio, and now he has since passed himself, and the late, great Toby Keith really gets our heart turning with this one, because you know what? It relates to so many of us. We all have that family member who served. You know, might be a brother, might be a father, might be a daughter, it might be a grandmother, a grandfather, or it might be

0: a cousin, even somebody like that that served in the military, this song definitely touches pretty much every American. And if you don't really take anything from this playlist today, from all these songs, then maybe you're not really American, and you really need to reflect on things. But I'm not here to preach to you. I'm just here to share that true American spirit, and I hope you have it in you as well. Well, here's Toby Keith. Enough of me rambling on with American Soldier here on the Drive at 5.
1: I'm just

Lee Greenwood, God bless the USA. I don't know how you don't get emotional when listening to that song or any of these songs here today, as we are representing America on this American soundtrack on the Drive at 5 here today, honoring the men and women and never forgetting them for the ultimate sacrifice.

that they paid on September 11th of 2001. Here's the next song for you. It's from Tim McGraw. It is his latest single, and it's a song for America, and I figured it'd be great for us here today on the

0: Tim McGraw here on the Drive at 5. He closes out the 40-minute free ride portion of our show here today, and we still have time to honor the men and women who paid the ultimate sacrifice on September 11th, 2001, and the war that followed. With one more song. It's the last song of the day. It is Friday, so we always do it big, and we're going to do it big right here on this very special edition, the 9/11 edition of the Drive at 5. With a live version song. We don't play a whole lot of live version songs here on the radio, but we got a special one for you coming up after our commercial break. I'll tell you who it is and what it is after this word from Clint's Bar and Grill.
1: Step into a place where everybody feels like a regular. Clint's Bar and Grill on the square in Calhoun. It's more than just a meal. It's where stories are shared, friendships are made, and neighbors become family. Pull up a chair, catch up with friends, and enjoy that small town hospitality you just can't find anywhere else. Whether you're passing through or looking to catch up, we'll see you at Clint's Bar and

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7: All right, as we start to wind things down here on the Drive at 5 for this week, I'll be back again next week as we do this each and every weekday afternoon here in the 5 o'clock hour. I'm Clay Radford. Thank you for hanging out this past hour as we've been honoring America on this September 11th. As we go up into top of the hour, 6 o'clock, taking us there is a very special live edition of a song from Alan Jackson, Where Were You? When the World Stopped Turning, right here on 95.3 KDKD. Take it to top the hour, 6 o'clock, as we continue to honor those men and women each and every day for serving our country in the military, in past wars and future wars and current wars, and also those who lost their lives on September 11th of 2001. God bless you all. Have a great weekend. I'm out of here. We'll talk to you next week. See ya. Here's Alan Jackson.
8: Where were you when the world stopped turning? 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

0: I sit home from school one day with a shiner on my eye. 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
6: News. I'm John Saucier. Americans gathering in Shanksville, Pennsylvania on the 25th anniversary of the 9/11 terrorist attacks at the Flight 93 Memorial Site, where 40 passengers helped take down four hijackers on a flight that was believed to be heading towards the nation's capital. Interior Secretary Doug Burgum.
7: The incredible courage of those that were on Flight 93, the selflessness that they took, the action when they could have been frozen with fear.
6: Heroes indeed. U.S. Attorney General Todd Blanche on Fox's America Reports to discuss the threat of terrorism in America today.
8: We always have to remain vigilant because there are there will always be terrorists that want to destroy our way of life, and so we have to do everything we can to stop it.
6: The Department of Justice announcing an Afghan permanent resident living in Texas was deported using the Alien Terrorist Removal Court. 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
9: We have a perfect evening for a night on the town as temperatures fall back into the lower 70s after sunset. Now we will see lows dipping down to the middle 60s for Saturday morning, then partly sunny with chance of some thunderstorms with highs back up into the upper 80s. This look at the Skytrack weather forecast is brought to you by our good friends over at Gary's Towing. 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
3: 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Now you're ready to hit the lake. At the corner of Van Zandt Road and Highway 7 in Clinton, Slugger's is the perfect place for your last stop as you head out of town.
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12: We have a perfect evening for a Friday night on the town. The temperature would fall back into the lower 70s after sunset. Now, we will see lows dipping down to the middle 60s for Saturday morning. Then partly sunny with the chance of some thunderstorms with highs back up into the upper 80s. 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
4: Fox News, I'm Tom Rigotti. It's a solemn day for Americans as the nation remembers the terror attacks on September 11, 2001, 25 years ago. Fox's Peter Ducey with more on today's commemorations.
5: A reading of nearly 3,000 victims' names at Ground Zero.
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